0: 23 with showers. Sunday 12 up to 19 with showers also. Right now in Boona we're sitting on 20.8 degrees.
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0: I can't trust technology or me. Pressing the wrong buttons. Okay, do you know what time it is, Jo?
3: Yes.
0: It's time for our Friday Triple Play. And what have we got?
3: We've got Rivers. Rivers, Rivers, Rivers. That's why we got three rivers, because it's triple play.
0: Would and that be the Coulson River?
3: Oh, could be any river. any river without a oar or whatever it is.
0: Paddle? Without a paddle?
3: Yes. Why are rivers so lazy, Jackie?
0: I don't know.
3: Because they never get out of bed.
0: Oh, my goodness.
3: And I asked the river for advice, and it just said, go with the flow.
0: Yeah, rightio.
3: So we've got Green River by Creedence Clearwater Revival. We've got River of Dreams, Billy Joel. And then we have Hunters and Collectors with When the Rivers Run Dry.
0: Ah, good triple play, Joe.

0: I enjoyed that. That was three really good songs there, Joe.
1: Oh, thank you.
0: Good job.
1: Thank you. Yes. And we've got a couple of requests. And this is from Jenny from the Top End, who's a great mate of ours. And she has a song for Luke, "The Bitumen Is My Mistress" by Reg Poole.
0: And she's got another one. Let's do a two. Let's do a double play.
1: Do a double play.
0: And this Just for you, Jenny.
1: And this is going out to Tom. "Gonna Take My Dog for a Run," a Slim Dusty.
2: I'm sitting in the cabin while the rig is building air, thinking about you back at home and wondering why you're there. It's not as though I spoil you with presents and fine wine. In fact, you barely see me because I'm driving all the time. My left foot's working double time as we're climbing up the range.

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You nod your head and say that's fine, but you know it will never be.

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0: and they took their revenge on the Cats for their round one loss. Frio co-vice-captain Andrew Brayshaw on Fox Footy loved the win for the home crowd and talked about the second half comeback.
1: The crowd was so special, and to get a win like that in front of them is really good feeling. Played the game in our front half for the first quarter and a bit, but they were just capitalising on our errors. Turnover goal, and we had heaps of shots but just weren't able to finish. So, I mean, JL's message at half-time was just keep doing our thing, keep playing our way. Eventually it'll turn, and it did.
0: Fremantle sit ahead of the Sydney Swans on the AFL table, followed by Geelong and Melbourne. Terry Daniel, Air Sport.
2: Gold Coast admit they're under pressure to deliver ahead of tonight's clash with Hawthorn. The Suns have slipped to ninth on the ladder after three straight losses. But veteran Sam Collins says they're ready to turn things around.
3: We're hanging out for a win. We really want to win. The players want to win. We understand that it's on us to play the type of football that justifies getting 4 points on the weekend. We've got Hawthorn this weekend, and it's going to be another big challenge for us, but we're not playing our best footy right now, and we'd like to be playing better.
2: Blues coach Laurie Daly is sidestepping questions about changes to his side for next month's State of Origin decider. There are calls for mass sackings after a second-half surrender to the Maroons at the MCG. Daly says he'll let the dust settle first.
4: Oh, I think you just got to look at everything. You know, they're a good bunch of lads. They're as disappointed as anyone. They feel like, they just feel like they could have done better. We're going to be better. We will be better. In New South Wales, yep, we know they're disappointed, but, you know, there's one more game to go.
2: The West Tigers are the beneficiaries of Appy Carousel's snubbing from Blues coach Laurie Daly. The crafty number 9 was left stranded on the bench at the MCG as the Maroons levelled the Origin series in commanding fashion. Tigers coach Benji Marshall says Carousel is now a definite starter against the Dolphins tomorrow.
5: To be honest, we were probably expecting Appy to play last night. So we planned a little bit differently, but now that he didn't play, he'll be right to play for us, so we'll just play by.
2: Tennis and two more Aussies have progressed on the grass in the UK. Air Sports' Paul Walsh has the details.
6: Rinki Hijikata has joined fellow Australian Alex de Minaur in the quarterfinals of the Queen's Tournament in London after a come-from-behind victory over the world number 12 Yuri Lehechka, 4-6, 7-5, 7-6. Last year's men's doubles finalist at Wimbledon again showed his preference for grass as he worked Lehechka around all parts of the court, securing the points that really counted. In Nottingham, Chris O'Connell booked his place in the final four after his straight sets victory over the number 2 seed Benjamin Bonzi, 6-4, 6-4, and will now meet the qualifier Remy Bertola from Switzerland for a place in the final. Paul Walsh for Air Sport.
2: And in A-League news, Giovanni Savarese has been appointed the new coach of Melbourne Victory. This is Air Sport Australia.
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9: 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And don't forget, the request lines are open on 54631228. Jackie is so impressed when I do that.
8: I know, because we've only got one line. So make sure you ring that right line, because if the office answers, you ain't getting your request.
9: No, that's right. For sure, yes. Yeah, so I have another joke.
8: Of course you do.
9: Are you ready? Brace yourself for this one, Jackie. My husband just asked me this morning when I was going to stop quoting Elton John song lyrics. And I replied, I think it's going to be a long, long time.
8: Oh, my goodness.
9: And there's more. Why doesn't Elton John eat lettuce? Because he's a rocket man. So what's the next song we got, Jackie?
8: Probably Rocket Man.
9: Probably, yes.

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0: You sure are.
1: And we've got another request here.
0: Yes, it's from TNT.
1: The dynamic duo. Did you know that?
0: I know that. I thought they were just dynamite. But what song? We've got ZZ Top.
1: Yeah, ZZ Top, Legs.
0: Yeah.
1: That song, you know, she got legs.
0: Yes.
1: Yeah, I bet you I know what she's doing with those legs, running away from those two.
0: For sure. Look, I can see her run now.

0: And we've got another request.
1: And this is going out to our mate Pato from Allera. And he is working for Gina Reinhardt at the feedlot, working hard.
0: Working hard.
1: Yes.
0: Playing with his tractors.
1: Yeah.
0: Big
1: and
0: Tonka trucks.
1: We're going to play Copperhead Road for him from Steve Earle, aren't we?
0: Yeah. Enjoy, Pato.

0: Righty-o, it's 9 minutes till 11 o'clock.
1: Wow, that has gone quickly, hasn't it, Jackie?
0: Yeah. Hey, I'm going to play a song for you now, Jo. You've been waiting so patiently. I've been putting all these other songs on.
1: Yes, I know. And I really love 60s music, really love it. And so I have chosen Small Faces, Ichiku Park. It's a classic.

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1: And this is Jackie and Joe.
0: Doing a show.
1: Jackie and Joe show.
0: Rightio. If anyone wants to ring up and request a song or tell Joe to stop telling jokes, give us a call. What's that number?
1: It's 54631228. And I'm going to continue telling jokes if you don't stop me.

0: And that was Bernard Fenning, originally from Powderfinger, and that was Songbird, and a great song indeed.
1: Okay, and next we've got Walker Hayes with Fancy Like.

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2: Welcome to the world on Friday the 19th of June. I'm Sean Bindley from Australian Independent Radio News. As Vladimir Putin hosts ASEAN countries' leaders for a top-level summit in Kazan, a city 800 kilometres away from Moscow, the Russian capital came under one of the biggest drone attacks so far. The Russian Defence Ministry claimed it had engaged 555 targets during the overnight attack, with some 200 Ukrainian drones intercepted across the Moscow region. Authorities report only minor damage, 16 injured, no deaths were registered by noon Thursday. Daria Bondarchuk reports.
3: During one of the largest attacks on the Moscow region so far, 194 drones were downed in the vicinity of the capital by Thursday morning. Local authorities confirmed several drones reached the Moscow oil refinery in southeastern Moscow. Witnesses reported dark smoke rose above the facility. The debris caused minor damage on several residential buildings and shopping malls. All four of Moscow's international airports suspended services during and after the raid, with hundreds of flights cancelled. Earlier, Russia's defense ministry said it had carried out another strike overnight on Thursday against Ukraine's military-linked energy infrastructure, hitting a fuel depot outside Kyiv and an oil refinery in the Poltava region. Daria Bondarchuk, Moscow.
2: U.S. Defense Secretary Pete Hegseth has announced a six-month Pentagon review of American forces in Europe, while NATO's nuclear planning group has issued its first statement in 19 years, both unveiled on Thursday at a defense ministers' meeting in Brussels. The gathering has also focused on the war in Ukraine, with NATO Secretary General Mark Rutte estimating Russia is losing tens of thousands of troops every month and calling for more Allied support to defend Ukrainian skies. Ukraine's President Volodymyr Zelensky attended the meeting, pressing allies for additional air defence systems after another Russian strike on the city of Sumy. William Denslow is in Brussels.
4: He met last night with Mark Rutte, the NATO Secretary General. He had a meeting with NATO's defence ministers to discuss continued support. This comes as Mark Rutte estimates that Russia is losing upwards of 35,000 forces each and every month. He says that is signs that Ukraine is in a strong position on the battlefield, but says yet more support is needed. Also, calls for more support to defend Ukraine's skies. There's overnight another strike on the Ukrainian city of Sumy, so more air defences urgently requested from Kyiv.
2: The White House has published the full text of the Islamabad Memorandum of Understanding with Iran, a 14-point document that commits both sides to reopening the Strait of Hormuz, easing financial restrictions on Tehran, and setting a framework for future nuclear talks. The formal signing is scheduled for tomorrow at the Bergenstock Resort in Switzerland, triggering a 60-day window to negotiate a final agreement to be endorsed by the United Nations. Under the terms, Washington would immediately waive oil sanctions on Iran, a concession that goes further than the 2015 nuclear deal. Nick Harper reports from Washington.
5: In terms of what else is laid out in this deal, we know that now the US and Iran are pledging mutual respect for sovereignty, so they are saying they will no longer attack one another. There will be a joint mechanism to make sure that what's been agreed in this text is actually implemented. And amongst that, the US military will be remaining in place, really as leverage, to make sure that the Iranians are on side during the next 60 days. Also, the US is permitting Iranian oil exports under certain waivers. And some of those Iranian frozen funds and assets, they will be partially unfrozen.
2: Most Asian stocks rose and oil prices were down on Thursday after the US and Iranian presidents boosted sentiment by signing the interim peace deal. The US president told reporters he signed the Memorandum of Understanding with Iran at the Palace of Versailles near Paris. Laura Westbrook reports from Hong Kong.
6: Japan's Nikkei 225 and South Korea's Kospi reached record highs, helped by gains in semiconductor and AI-related shares. Taiwan's stocks also rose, but in Hong Kong, the Hang Seng Index lagged behind its regional peers. Meanwhile, the global oil benchmark Brent crude dropped to around $78 a barrel. The U.S. and Iran released the text of their agreement, which extends the ceasefire announced in April by another 60 days to allow the two sides to negotiate a truce. It also includes the full resumption of maritime traffic with no charge in the Strait of Hormuz, but it remains unclear whether Tehran had immediately begun taking steps to fully reopen the strait. Some analysts have raised questions about what happens around tolls after 60 days, with the future framework remaining uncertain. Laura Westbrook, Hong Kong.
2: The U.S. vice president lashed out at Israeli critics of the Iran deal on Thursday, saying President Trump is Israel's only ally in a sharp rebuke that referenced the billions in U.S. defense aid the country receives.
0: What I will say, and this does bother me, is that you've seen people within Bibi's cabinet who have come out and attacked the deal and in some ways very personally attacked the president of the United States. And I guess my message to them would be twofold. Number one, Donald J. Trump is the only head of state in the entire world who is sympathetic to the nation of Israel at this moment in time. And he happens to be the head of state of the world superpower. If I was in the cabinet of the Israeli government, I might not be attacking the only powerful ally that I have anywhere left in the entire world. And the second message I would give to some of those cabinet members, Bibi, to his credit, has not gone down this path, but to some of these cabinet members in Israel who are attacking the President of the United States, the other thing that I would say is that over the last 3 months, 2/3 of the defensive weapons that have protected your homeland have been built by American hands and paid for by American tax dollars. The problem for Israel is not Donald J. Trump. And anybody in Israel who thinks their biggest problem is the President of the United States needs to wake up and smell the reality of the situation that country is in.
2: Civil defense workers in Lebanon's Nabatea sifted through the rubble of their destroyed headquarters on Wednesday, searching for belongings, archives and memories after an Israeli strike destroyed the facility last month, according to Lebanon's health ministry.
7: We were redeployed to a new location after our team members were targeted and two of our brothers were martyred at the entrance of the center. We packed up, closed the center and left. 5 or 6 days later, the center was hit by a direct missile strike. There was a building and a center here, and as you can see, it has been reduced to ashes and destruction. A lifetime was lost here. We used to spend more time at the center than we did in our homes. We lost everything here. We're coming here every day. We're searching and looking around to see if we can find any memories, if we find any of our belongings, what used to be ours. Our memories, archives, even the archives which we were working on in the center. It is very difficult to find, very difficult to find our memories. It was very tough moment because we lost everything here.
2: The Bank of England has chosen to hold its interest rate at 3.75% for the fourth time in a row, off the back of uncertainty about how long the pause in the US-Iran war will last and how quickly the UK economy will recover. Stuart Smith has more from London.
8: Bank of England Governor Andrew Bailey said it was encouraging that oil prices had fallen in recent days, but that 4 months of higher energy prices will still filter through the economy, meaning higher prices and higher inflation than desired likely for the rest of the year. The UK's central bank is trying to counter that by keeping its interest rate at 3.75%, even though its target is 2%. A higher central bank rate means higher borrowing costs, which should dampen inflation, meaning things get more expensive less quickly. They'll look again at the interest rate in a month when the impact of Wednesday's memorandum of understanding between the US and Iran should be much clearer. Stuart Smith, London.
2: Court in India's capital, New Delhi, will hear social media company Telegram's plea challenging a government ban on Thursday. Indian officials banned Telegram until June 22nd, stating it is an effort to protect the integrity of the National Medical Undergraduate Entrance Exam being held on Sunday. Students who rely on the app for online courses are also impacted, as Ishan Gurg tells us from New Delhi.
9: Many have already taken online to say that they had access to study material and courses through their coaching centers on the Telegram app. And since the app has been blocked, they have lost access to all of it. Many saying that they don't have enough money to purchase the study material time and again. So for them, this is certainly a blow. The government says that there isn't anybody in the country who has access to the question papers for this undergraduate medical entrance exam. And they say that anybody who is trying to sell question papers or guess papers, as they are called, which promise to sell students questions as they would appear finally in the exams, have to be fake. And they are warning students against this practice, saying that this time the exam is going to be completely foolproof.
2: And that's The World for today.
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13: The weather today in Boona, we start off with 10 degrees, going for that top of 23. No rain about, partly cloudy. It's actually, the wind's a bit chilly out there too. Tomorrow, 11 up to 23 with showers increasing, and Sunday, 12 to 19 with showers. Right now in Boona, we are sitting on 22.6 degrees.
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15: And it's the Jackie and Joe show, but not for very long.
13: No, this is our last half hour. We've got 20-odd minutes to go. And, next you got coming up, we've got Shane with his show, Make It Pop with Shane. And then we've got the flip side with Beck after that. So, yes, help is on the way, said Little River Band.

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3: 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We've got another song here. Summer of 69.
2: Ooh.
3: What a good year that was.
2: That was. I was very young.
3: I was born in that year. That's
2: why it was so good. Well, I was very young in that year.

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1: 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Let me brighten your morning, eclectically. That says it all.
2: That does say it all, Tony Barnes. Hey, did you ever notice that the door on the studio is green?
3: No.
2: So when people come in, wonder if they wonder what's going on behind the green door.
3: Oh, constantly.
2: Shaking Stevens, mate.

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All birthdays and anniversary calls will be done once a day at 7:30 during the breakfast shows. 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

0: Jo.
1: I know, the end is near.
0: Don't start singing again.
1: We all know fun.
0: So, yeah, it is the end of our show today. Thanks for filling in for Beck. That was awesome.
1: Yeah, we've had fun. So people, Beck will be back next week. You'll be happy to hear.
0: But thanks anyway, Jo. You've added some more wrinkles to my face.
1: That's all right.
0: Laugh lines, of course.
1: Oh, is it? Oh, that's okay stress. Then. I don't want to age you.
0: And just a reminder, everyone, that Beck and I will be at the Boona Tavern next Wednesday night to sell raffle tickets. So come and say g'day and buy some tickets off us.
1: Yes, please do that. And I am back tomorrow morning from 7 a.m. to play your music while you're eating your breakfast.
0: Oh, lovely. I'll be at work, but when I get home, I'll tune in.
1: Yeah, good on you.
0: Yeah,
1: yes.
0: Which is at 9 o'clock, so...
1: Yeah, I'm still here. I'm here till 11.
0: Yeah. Beautiful. Okay, thanks, everybody, once again for listening. It's a goodbye from Jackie.
1: And it's a goodbye from Jo.
0: And here's Fleetwood Mac with Go Your Own Way, because that's what we're doing when we leave.
1: We're going. We're gone.

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1: And news headlines, I'm Lee Harrison. Making news today, the tech startup sectors warning the federal government's tax carve-outs are confusing and complicated. Labor's listed the industry as one of the groups exempt from its changes to the capital gains tax discount. Iran's supreme leader has claimed the United States made a deal to end the conflict out of desperation. In a statement published through Iranian state media, he accused Donald Trump of using, quote, all kinds of leverage to bring this about. A fellow resident has now been charged over an assault at a nursing home in Sydney's southwest. An 87-year-old was left in hospital in a serious condition with head and facial injuries. And the latest research has found bird flu has killed about three-quarters of elephant seal pups on Australian Antarctic islands. Scientists estimate 13,000 of the 17,000 baby seals on Heard Island were killed by the H5N1 strain since last August. In air sport, AFL leaders Fremantle have beaten third place Geelong by 9 points in Perth. And Blues coach Laurie Daly is sidestepping questions about changes to his side. The next month's State of Origin decider, there are calls for mass sackings after a second-half surrender to the Maroons at the MCG. These stories and more today. This is Air News.
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Hello there, I'm Sean Bindley. The opposition leader maintains capital gains tax changes outlined in the federal budget should be axed entirely. Labor have decided to wind back

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1: Hello there, I'm Sean Bindley. Opposition leader Angus Taylor claims he's no career politician as he continues to fight against Labor's tax changes. Mr Taylor argues the Prime Minister doesn't understand how small business drives prosperity. Labor has been forced to wind back adjustments to capital gains and trusts after growing backlash against the changes. Taylor says he believes the government's budget is in tatters.
2: They don't realise what powers the economy. I do. I've spent most of my career in the private sector, not in politics. The Prime Minister came into politics in 1996. I've been around for just over a decade. I mean, he doesn't get it. He never will get it. It's not in his bones.
1: The US President and Iranian President have signed a 14-point memorandum of understanding at the Palace of Versailles, setting out terms for ending the war and reopening the Strait of Hormuz. Iran's Supreme National Security Council have announced that Tehran's Persian Gulf Waterway Management Authority will now manage traffic through the strait, while the International Atomic Energy Agency says it's ready to begin overseeing the dilution of Iran's enriched uranium stockpile. The deal gives both sides 60 days to resolve the future of Iran's nuclear program, but some Republican lawmakers are already attacking the agreement over the billions of dollars that could flow to Tehran. Mitch McCann reports from New York.
3: There are many key unanswered questions that remain here. Among them, what is the future of Iran's nuclear program, something that Donald Trump has talked about since the start of this conflict? Iran has reportedly agreed not to have a nuclear weapon, but what about nuclear power and how will the US trust the Iranians' word moving forward? What is going to happen in terms of Iran backing or no longer backing its regional proxies? And the big question as well is what happens to the Strait of Hormuz after 60 days?
1: A deal has been reached with the contractor to ensure work will be finished on the M6 project in Sydney South, but the end date remains a mystery. Construction on the $3.2 billion motorway was halted when sinkholes emerged in March 2024. The state's roads minister, Jenny Acheson, says the agreement will come at no additional cost to taxpayers, but it's too soon to say when the work will be finished.
4: My biggest concern here is to get the work done properly. I'm not going to be held to timelines from the opposition. I'm not going to be held to timelines from, people saying, let's just get it done. We are going as fast as we can, but we want to make sure that this work is done safely.
1: Adelaide Crows AFL legend Tony Modra continues his fight for life after a freak accident near Victor Harbour. Kerry Turner reports.
5: The 57-year-old AFL great was driving his cattle truck at Back Valley on the Fleurieu Peninsula late yesterday when a tree branch pierced the windscreen. It's understood local emergency crews played a critical role in his rescue, helping to stabilise the father of two before he was airlifted to Flinders Medical Centre. He is showing encouraging signs and an update on his conditions expected later today. Tomorrow, the Crows will pay tribute to first responders with their annual emergency services round.
1: And thousands of Aussie supporters are descending on Seattle ahead of the Socceroos' clash with Team USA in the FIFA World Cup. Owner of the Kangaroo and Kiwi pub in the Emerald City, Bradley Howe, says his staff are bracing for wild celebrations.
6: My staff is ready as can be. We are stocked, we are loaded, some are resting, some are working tonight. So we're expecting another good crowd tonight. So it's just, we're just ready. We just can get it on.
1: This is Air News. Firstly to Rugby League, and New South Wales legend Brett Kenny believes the Blues are playing it too safe and will need to take a risk if they're to save the State of Origin series. The former champion 5'8 says he wants to see Laurie Daly's team copy Queensland's ad-lib style in next month's decider.
7: It was very pedestrian, the attack of this night. They don't seem to try anything or they haven't rehearsed anything at training during the week, thinking this is what we'll do in this area and this is what we'll do in that area.
1: Round 16 of the NRL kicks off tonight with the Knights hosting the Dragons. Co-host Canada have put on a show for home fans at the FIFA World Cup, thrashing a nine-man Qatar side 6-0 in Vancouver. Captain of the US, Christian Pulisic, is in doubt for tomorrow morning's clash with the Socceroos with a calf injury. In tennis, Rinki Hijikata has upseeded the second seed, Jiří Lehecka, to join Alex de Minaur in the quarterfinal at the Queen's Club Championship in London. Hijikata says the Aussies come into their own on the grass courts.
8: You know it as well as I do. The Aussies love playing on the grass. I feel like we all just kind of spawn for this time of year. It's great to see you. You can kind of hang out with all the Aussie boys.
1: And former world number one golfer Jason Day has withdrawn midway through his first round at the US Open in New York due to a back injury. He shot a miserable 7-over par 42 on the front nine before pulling out. Dustin Johnson and Wyndham Clark were co-leaders of the tournament, both 4-under through 13. Australian Independent Radio News.
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10: And good morning, and now it's time for the weather for Boona for the week. Okay, on Friday it's mostly sunny, cool at 10 to 23. Saturday, mostly sunny, mild, 13 to 23. Sunday, numerous showers, good stuff. Mostly cloudy, cool, 13 to 18. Monday, morning clouds, cool, 19 to 21. Tuesday, mostly sunny, cool, 18 to 20. Wednesday, partly cloudy, cool, 8 to 20. And Thursday, morning clouds, cool, 8 to 19.
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10: Right, everybody, good morning, I'm Shane and welcome to Make It Pop, and you're stuck with me for the next 2 hours. How are you going to survive? I don't know. Just to start off, I'll do a big shout out to my brother-in-law and my niece that have taken the trip down to see us or whatever, so if they're listening at the moment, so yes. And so today we have got a very mixed, very weird bag of music for you today. So, and if this doesn't prove that I will play just about anything on this show, well, nothing will. So rightio, let's dive into the pot and see what comes out.

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Do you like taking your frustration out on small white things? And no, I don't mean rabbits. Well, then Boona Golf Club might be for you. 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Family and kid friendly, and it also has private event hire, best views in the scenic rim, they claim. And there's plenty of parking. It's at 99 Bruckner Hill Road, Dugandan. And you can ring them on 54631470. 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

This road is dark, I see a spark. I see some lights out in the distance. Can they hear my heartbeat? Can they see my weakness? Do they know my hurt? An easy target, am I the prey for the circling birds?

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1: I'm Mark Dransfield. The federal government is defending its tax backflip as anger over the changes continues. More from federal politics editor Michael Packey.
2: After weeks of backlash over Labor's budget measures, the Treasurer has made some changes in order to quell the anger. Businesses with a turnover of up to $10 million will now be able to claim the 50% capital gains tax discount. The proposed 30% tax on testamentary trusts has been scrapped, and startups will get concessions, but they'll have to meet the definition of an innovative business. Opposition leader Angus Taylor says it's a complete shambles.
3: We don't need a backflip. We don't need a carve-out. We need an axe to this.
2: Jim Chalmers admits Labor has lost political paint over the tax changes, but maintains reform is needed.
4: Even though they are contested, even though they are contentious.
2: The government is negotiating with the Greens over the next fortnight to get its measures passed through the Senate.
1: New South Wales Highway Patrol officers have seized more than $4.5 million worth of illegal tobacco and vapes during three separate truck stops. The largest seizure occurring on the mid-north coast, where police uncovered over 2 tonnes of tobacco leaf in one vehicle. All three drivers will now face court on a variety of charges. For the first time in Australia, WA police are trialling real-time facial recognition cameras. Chelsea Bowden reports.
5: The cameras will be set up in public areas with a marked police car nearby. The technology will scan faces, alerting police in real time if there's a match with a person in their database. The people on that database will include suspected serious offenders, those with outstanding arrest warrants, child sex offenders, and missing people. If you're not on that list, your face will be blurred and your data won't be stored. Signage will also be in place to let people know that the cameras are in use. Police say they'll assess the community's response to the new technology after a 3 to 6 month trial.
1: Overseas now, and a Ukrainian drone strike targeting Russia's capital has closed all 4 major airports, disrupting more than 500 flights. Moscow officials have confirmed at least 17 people were injured after intercepted drones caused collateral damage to residential high-rises. The city's biggest oil refinery was also targeted in what's now Ukraine's largest strike since the war with Russia began. Teachers are raising concerns over plans to roll out AI-powered career coaches at some Australian schools. More from Lee Harrison.
6: The Australian Centre for Career Education has told News Corp they're worried about the commercialisation of their industry after a $25 billion US tech deal to roll out gamified AI-powered career coaches in up to 1,000 schools. The company, anyway, says they're filling the gap for schools that lack dedicated career teachers. And it already boasts of partnerships with major corporations such as Coca-Cola, Microsoft and KPMG. Teachers have questioned the quality of advice AI would offer, arguing a human being who already knows the student would be more targeted and individualised. Lee Harrison, Air News.
1: Checking the Aussie share market, the All Ords is trading down 83 points at 90.43. One Australian dollar is buying 70.05 US cents. This is Air News. Luke Jackson starred for Fremantle last night, finishing with 28 disposals, 3 goals, 9 tackles and 25 hitouts, guiding the Dockers to a 9-point win over Geelong. It's Frio's 13th straight win. Gold Coast will be aiming to break a 3-game losing streak when they host Hawthorn tonight. Israel Folau has hit out at the NRL for excluding him over his beliefs after his failed attempt to return to the NRL. He was in talks with the Tigers, but wife Maria says the club decided not to push ahead due to pushback from ARL Commission member Wayne Pearce.
7: We've been told that the Tigers are no longer going to lodge a contract because of the media pressure. It would be a distraction for the club, and then also pressure from elsewhere.
1: Round 16 begins tonight with the Knights hosting the Dragons in Newcastle. Mexico and South Korea are playing their Group A World Cup game, with Mexico leading 1-0 a short time ago. Earlier, an action-packed game saw Canada trounce Qatar 6-0. Qatar was reduced to 10 men in the first half and then 9 men in the second after 2 red cards. It also scored an own goal. Switzerland defeated Bosnia and Herzegovina 4-1. Czechia and South Africa drew 1-1. Australian Independence Radio News.
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9: Okay, now it's time to look off into the future to this week's weather. Oh yeah, it's Friday. It's going to be mostly sunny, cool, 10 to 23. Saturday, mostly sunny, mild, 13 to 23. Sunday, numerous showers, mostly cloudy, cool, 13 to 18. Monday, morning clouds, cool, 9 to 21. Tuesday, mostly sunny, cool, 8 to 20. Wednesday, partly cloudy, cool, 8 to 20. And Thursday, morning clouds, cool, 8 to 19.
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Rightio, in the next hour, we're pulling Jive Bunny out of the cupboard from the 80s. We'll have EXO, and they'll be growling at us. And then 1GN are going to tell us how to deal with haters. Rightio, it's 10 past 1, and you're on RIM FM 100.1, and that's coming up in the next hour.

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0: Tonight, you're listening to All Hit Radio, and it's 53 degrees at 13 minutes past the hour. And right now in our All Request line, I've got Mike Ledgerwood on the phone. Hey, babe, what would you like to hear? Hey, babe, I'm sorry. I can't hear you too well. You're going to have to speak a little closer into the phone. Okay, babe, what would you like to hear again?
1: We are observing your Earth.
0: Hey, Mike, I'm sorry, babe, but that's not on our playlist. And by the way, you sound great over the phone. Anyway, if you give us your request, we'll be glad to play it for you, babe. So let's hear it.
1: We are observing your Earth.
0: Listen, Mike, I'm sorry, babe, but we can't...
1: And we'd like to make...
0: I'm sorry, Mike, we...
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Rightio, that's it for this week, and so I will see you next week for another bunch of weirdness. And we've got Beck here, ready for the flip side, ready to serve the public with her music or whatever. Enjoying chafing at the bit, ready to go, ready to go. Anyway, I can hear the anticipation from here. Anyway, it's that time again. So until next week, good night, Australia.

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2: I'm Mark Transfield. The federal government says it's negotiating with the Greens to have its tax reforms passed through the Senate. Sean Bindley reports.
3: Labor has seemingly been forced to retreat the extent of its changes to capital gains and scrap its proposed 30% tax on testamentary trusts. The Greens say they're disappointed with the government's move, claiming the reforms should have gone further. Treasurer Jim Chalmers argues he consulted with business on the tax changes and has reached a sensible compromise.
4: In recognition that nobody has the numbers on their own in the Senate, we need the support of other parties in order to pass this really important legislation. So we've been engaging with the Greens on these proposals.
2: Counter-terrorism police have charged a third man over the alleged firebombing of Melbourne's Adass Israel Synagogue, claiming he was among the trio who set the devastating blaze. Madeline Burke reports.
5: The Adass Israel Synagogue in Ripponlea was firebombed in December 2024, gutting the place of worship and traumatising Melbourne's Jewish community. The fire unfolded while worshippers were inside, forcing them to flee through a back door. Two men were arrested over the incident in August last year. Today, investigators say they've now charged all three alleged offenders accused of directly setting the synagogue on fire. A 20-year-old Airport West man was charged by Victorian Joint Counter-Terrorism Team investigators this morning at the Metropolitan Remand Centre, where he's in custody for unrelated offences. The man is expected to appear in court next week, facing serious offences, including arson and conduct endangering life. Madeline Burke, Melbourne.
2: Tasmania police are appealing for witnesses to a serious motor vehicle crash in Hobart this morning. They say a 25-year-old woman drove a car into the front yard of a house, striking a 29-year-old man. The woman and man are known to each other. The man was taken to hospital in a serious condition. The woman's in custody. The Fair Work Ombudsman has found the Queensland RSPCA underpaid more than 1,000 workers between 2017 and 2024. The not-for-profit organisation has agreed to pay back $4.3 million to staff. Around 1,300 Australian motor neurone disease patients have contributed to a database which scientists hope will lead to new therapies and better survival rates. Around 90% of cases appear to occur randomly in people with no family history of the disease. University of Queensland Associate Professor Shuan No says the platform is a starting point for better outcomes.
6: But what we hope that we can achieve with these samples is that we can find new markers or clues in the blood samples that have been provided that can help us develop a new diagnostic test that we so desperately need for this disease.
2: And briefly overseas, the Mayor of Greater Manchester, Andy Burnham, has won a pivotal by-election in the UK. He secured victory for Britain's Labour Party with almost 25,000 votes. It paves the way for the popular Burnham to launch a leadership challenge against UK Prime Minister Keir Starmer. This is AIR News. Keanu Keeney won't shy away from a challenge to his test jersey from Maroons superstar Kalyn Ponga. The young Titan is New Zealand's incumbent fullback ahead of this year's Rugby League World Cup. Keeney says he's eager to learn from Ponga and compete for the Kiwi jersey.
7: It's awesome competition. It's never your jersey. The Kiwi jersey is not mine, so he's playing awesome as well. So it just makes me compete harder and try and get a spot in that World Cup team, which would be a dream.
2: Richmond is set to be boosted by the return of captain Toby Nankervis for Sunday's match against North Melbourne. The ruckman's been sidelined since round two with a hamstring injury. Tigers coach Adam Uze says Nankervis will provide leadership and flexibility for his side.
8: We get the opportunity to move other players around as well, so he's got to get through the final session today to become available. But the minute you get not only your captain back but your ruck, then we can play Noah Bolter forward more or whether we want to play him back.
2: And Mexico's become the first team to make it through to the round of 32 in the FIFA World Cup 2026 with a 1-0 win over South Korea. Also in Group A, South Africa and Czechia each gained their first point in the competition with a 1-1 draw. Canada and Switzerland are also close to qualifying after their games earlier today with 4 points each. Canada thrashed Qatar 6-0 after Qatar had two players sent off. While a flurry of late goals saw Switzerland eventually beat Bosnia and Herzegovina 4-1. Australian Independent Radio News.

Good afternoon, everybody. How are you all out there? Happy Friday, everyone. The weekend is looming. It's almost upon us. It is 2:32 in the afternoon, and it is time now for the flip side on Room FM 100.1, Boona's Community Radio Station. The tracks you just heard was You Am I with their track Stray. Before that, you heard Noel Gallagher. Yes, that's Noel Gallagher from Oasis. Noel Gallagher's High Flying Birds with their track This Is The Place, one of my favourites of theirs. And up the top there, you heard Wolf Alice with Moaning Lisa Smile. And that track was the first ever Wolf Alice song I ever heard, and it really hooked me. And I remember reading about it online, and apparently it's about Lisa Simpson from The Simpsons. So, yeah, that's pretty good. I like Lisa. She's a good character. Anyway, what have I got for you guys this afternoon in the playlist? So, I've got a lot of songs by the band Fuel, F-U-E-L, Fuel. I recently sat down and actually gave their album

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That number again, 5463 1155. 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

0: Woo! Okay, that was Chapel Roan with Super Graphic Ultra Modern Girl. That is Super Graphic Ultra Modern Girl by Chapel Roan. That's like my favorite Chapel Roan song, I think. Before that, you heard Lady Gaga with Bad Kids, and on top of that, you heard the band Fuel with their track called Quarter. Coming up, we have Lady Hawk with My Delirium. We've got some Madonna and some Doja Cat. The time is currently 2:46 in the afternoon.
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1: I'm Mark Dransfield. A second Queensland man has been charged over an alleged people smuggling plot. The 32-year-old Brisbane pilot's accused of flying a black flight to smuggle two Australian fugitives into Indonesia last November. Following investigations, he was arrested at Brisbane Airport last night by federal police and is due in court today on two counts of people smuggling. Meantime, three people are due in court today charged over a major drug bust off the Queensland coast. Miranda Workman reports.
2: 40 kilograms of cocaine was found floating near a boat ramp at Mitch Point in North Queensland in May. The discovery triggered a major three-week investigation involving Queensland and federal police. Officers say they've unravelled a major crime syndicate involving drugs being transferred from a large vessel offshore to smaller boats before being brought to land. Around $100 million of cocaine and methamphetamines have allegedly been seized. The main vessel has since been detained in the Solomon Islands. Two people are due in a Brisbane court today. One is due in a Bean Lee court, while three others face charges. Miranda Workman reporting.
1: An aged care resident is due to face court, accused of assaulting another resident at a facility in Sydney's southwest. An 87-year-old man has been left in a serious condition after the incident at Hammondville. A 69-year-old man has been charged with assault. He's under police guard in hospital. The family of the victim are demanding answers about the level of supervision and how the incident occurred. Hammond Care Executive General Manager Jenny Summerton says they're committed to finding out where they can make improvements.
3: I just want to deeply say and say again to Margaret and John and his wife and family that we are really saddened by what happened, and we are really heartbroken with the outcome, and we're really committed to understanding the circumstances around this.
1: The US Vice President has taken aim at Israeli critics of the United States deal to end the conflict with Iran. American officials have said they expect the memorandum to lead to a ceasefire across the region, including in Lebanon. Far-right members of the Israeli cabinet have said the deal is bad for Israel and the entire free world. J.D. Vance issued this warning in response.
4: The problem for Israel is not Donald J. Trump. And anybody in Israel who thinks their biggest problem is the President of the United States needs to wake up and smell the reality of the situation that country is in.
1: Back home, and more than 1,000 Volkswagen vehicles are being recalled. A software issue has been identified in Polo, T-Roc and R-Cross models built between 2024 and 2025. The instrument panel cluster could fail to display speed and other safety information. Recently found Tasmanian Devil Mary is on the road to recovery following specialist treatment on the Gold Coast. Diagnostic testing shows inflammation on her brain, leaving her in a stable but critical condition. Vet Dr. Claire Madden says they've ruled out some possible causes of her injuries following her two-week disappearance in bushland.
5: Some of those include snake envenomation and toad toxicity, along with many other different disease processes. So at the moment, we do have a targeted treatment plan, and we are happy with the treatment that we are providing, Mary.
1: This is AIR News. St Kilda coach Ross Lyon is calling for his players to end a dismal run against the Western Bulldogs on Sunday. The Saints have been crushed by 72, 71 and 60 points in their last three games against the Dogs. Lyon says something has to change.
6: Yeah, I'd be more specific. I reckon we've been their bunnies the last three times. I hope our players are listening. For whatever reason, they've really put us to the sword the last three times. So we as a club and our player group, we need to respond.
1: The Knights won't be underestimating the Dragons in tonight's Round 16 clash in Newcastle. The Dragons remain dead last on the NRL ladder with just one win this season, but Knights coach Justin Holbrook says the Red V are a far better side than when they last met 6 weeks ago.
7: Yeah, big difference. Yeah, obviously since we played them a month now, that they obviously beat the Broncos, had a good win against them, and the other three oppositions they've really pushed in particular. You know, they've done tremendous in the first half.
1: Rinki Hijikata has upset second seed Yuri Lehechka to join Alex Demonar in the quarterfinals at the Queen's Club Championship in London. Hijikata says the Aussies come into their own on grass courts.
8: You know it as well as I do, the Aussies love playing on the grass. I feel like we all just kind of spawn for this time of year. It's great to see you. You can kind of hang out with all the Aussie boys.
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2: Good afternoon, everyone. It's Beck here with the four-day weather forecast for RIM FM 100.1. So today for Friday, cool and mostly sunny with a high of 23 degrees. Tomorrow for Saturday, mild and mostly sunny, a low of 13 and a high of 23. On Sunday, cool and mostly cloudy with numerous showers, a low of 13 and a high of 18. And finally for Monday, cool with morning clouds, a low of 9 and a high of 21. And that is all for the weather.
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2: 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The tracks you heard before the news were Fuel with their track Landslide. You heard Doja Cat with Head High, Madonna with her track Jump, and Lady Hawk up the top there with My Delirium. Coming up, we have some Kylie Minogue with All the Lovers. We have some G Flip with Stupid, some Elton John, some Culture Club, some Britney Spears, some more G Flip. Oh my goodness, what else? Gavin Rossdale, Halsey, some more Noel Gallagher. It's a good playlist this afternoon, I think, in my opinion. It is 7 minutes past 3 p.m. It's all I wanna do, so

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0: 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Okay, guys, the time is currently 3:20 in the afternoon. The track you just heard was Elton John, Can You Feel the Love Tonight? Before that, you heard G Flip with her track Stupid. And up the top there was Kylie Minogue, our very own Princess of Pop, with All the Lovers. Coming up next is Karma Chameleon by Culture Club. We've got some Britney Spears after that. And Christine and the Queens with their track Catching Feelings. 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You're on the flip side with Beck on Room FM 100.1.

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0: The track you just heard was Christine and the Queens with Catching Feelings. Before that, you heard Britney Spears with Stronger. And up the top there was Culture Club with Karma Chameleon. Coming up, we have Gavin Rossdale with Adrenaline. We have Trixie Mattel and another track by G Flip called Killing My Time. The time is currently 3:33. In the afternoon, speaking of times, 3:33 in the afternoon, you are on the flip side with Beck on RIM FM 100.1.

0: The track you just heard there was Killing My Time by G-Flip. Before that, you heard Trixie Mattel covering Blister in the Sun. And up the top there was Gavin Rossdale with his track Adrenaline. It is currently 3:44 in the afternoon. The 4 o'clock news is around the corner. But until then, we have Pharaoh Monk with Simon Says coming up. We have some Halsey with Ego. I quite like this track. I recommend this one. It's off one of her newest album called The Great Illusionist or something like that. Let me look that up again. We also have some more Noel Gallagher's High Flying Birds with Blue Moon Rising. And then we've got more Fuel for You later and Charlie XCX and Lady Gaga. We've got Prince coming. What else? We've got some more Elton John. We even have some Queen. Yeah, guys, Queen. Alrighty, you're on the flip side with Beck on Room FM 100.1.
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The time is currently 3:56 in the afternoon. You're on the flip side with Beck on Room FM 100.1, Bruna's community radio station. Now, the track you just heard was Noel Gallagher's High Flying Birds with their track Blue Moon Rising. My glasses are so blurry on this one lens. Blue Moon Rising by Noel Gallagher's High Flying Birds. Before that, you heard Ego with Ego by Halsey. And then you heard Pharaoh Monk with Simon Says. That was, if you didn't pick that song up, if you didn't recognize that song, it's in the movie Charlie's Angels when the bad guy is revealed to the audience and he starts like dancing to that track. It's a pretty cool, it's like, that's where I learned, know the song from. And it's an iconic scene for me anyway, and I've just wanted to play that song. I finally found a clean version. Alrighty, I might be able to play one more track. This is Fuel with Song For You.

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1: I'm Mark Dransfield. Australian Federal Police have charged a second Queensland man over an alleged people smuggling plot. Chloe Affleck has details.
2: The 32-year-old Brisbane local is accused of piloting the plane allegedly smuggling two Australian fugitives to Indonesia in November last year. Police say the pair were transported from New South Wales to North Queensland and into Indonesia on board black flights to avoid detection, but were intercepted by Indonesian officials on landing. The undeclared passengers have both been identified as Sydney men, wanted by the New South Wales Police Force, one man on bail for kidnapping offences. The other has three outstanding arrest warrants. The Australian pilot arrived back at Brisbane Airport overnight, where he was arrested and charged with two counts of people smuggling. He's the second person charged over the alleged operation, with investigations ongoing. Chloe Affleck, Brisbane.
1: Adelaide Crows legend Mark Rusciuto has provided an update from the wife of former AFL champion Tony Modra. 57-year-old Modra was seriously injured when his truck crashed into a tree in South Australia last night. Rusciuto's told Triple M Adelaide Erica Modra wants to thank all the first responders.
3: She said to me just before, he's not going to be the same good-looking Tony Modra. He's going to have some scars. He's going okay, and you know, we're fingers crossed he's going to get through it okay at the moment. But she just really wanted to say thank you to all the people on the scene.
1: Detectives in the UK have launched an investigation after a toddler was found critically injured inside a crocodile enclosure at a zoo. UK correspondent Gavin Gray has details.
4: A man has been arrested on suspicion of attempted murder after a three-year-old boy was left with critical injuries after ending up in a zoo's crocodile enclosure. Police were called to the attraction near Huntingdon, north of London, and the boy was taken to hospital with serious injuries and is in critical condition. Police say a 30-year-old man has been arrested on suspicion of attempted murder, and officers have added that they do not believe the man and child were known to each other. Police are investigating whether the child was attacked by the crocodiles or was injured first. Eyewitnesses are also being sought to determine how the youngster got into the enclosure.
1: South Australia has snared another major motor racing event from Victoria. Just months after snatching the MotoGP, it's been revealed the state will host the Superbikes World Championship at Tailem Bend from 2028. Premier Peter Malinauskas says it'll bring even more motorsport fans to South Australia.
5: It does have an international following. It's quite different in that Superbikes are in effect like supercars in that they're production bikes, motorbikes that people can buy from an outlet, but done up to a far higher spec and standard to make them capable of going over 340 kilometres an hour.
1: A first-of-its-kind rescue centre has been set up in New South Wales, helping rehome animals formerly used in research. The Central Coast facility can house up to 120 rats, mice, guinea pigs and rabbits to give them a chance to become beloved pets. Liberty Adoption Centre Director Paula Wallace says the animals make the transition to domestic life well.
6: Thorough veterinary check before they come out of research establishments, and we also do checks on them as well when they come out. So they're generally... The animals that come out of research facilities are generally quite young. They are healthy.
1: This is AIR News. First to AFL, and Gold Coast will be aiming to break a three-game losing streak when they host Hawthorn tonight. Hawks defender Tom Barris returns from injury. NRL and Dragons interim coach Dean Young is adamant his side is far better than when it previously faced the Knights in round 10. They kick off round 16 tonight. Tennis and three Aussies will be on court in the UK tonight. AIR Sports' Paul Walsh has details.
7: Australia's Talia Gibson will take on the former world number one Carolina Pliskova for a place in the semi-finals at the Nottingham Open. This will be the first time that the two have met, and for the 22-year-old Aussie, it'll be the ideal grass court tune-up, taking on a former Wimbledon singles finalist. In the men's draw, the Aussie presence continues, with Chris O'Connell taking on Remy Bertola from Switzerland for a place in Sunday's final. At the Queen's Club in London, the tournament's number one seed Alex Demonar will be up against Brandon Nakashima from the US for a place in the semi-finals. For Dimana, the winning formula is quite simple.
8: A non-negotiable is intensity and attitude. And, you know, I've won a lot of matches in my career, not playing the prettiest of tennis or the best of tennis. But, you know, you're going to have to bring a very high level to beat me throughout the whole match. And, you know, I take pride in that.
1: At Supercars, Brody Kostecki has taken pole for this afternoon's race 17 of the Darwin Triple Crown. And at the FIFA World Cup, Mexico remained unbeaten in Group A after downing South Korea 1-0. Australian Independence Radio News.
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10: 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It's Beck here with the four-day weather forecast for Rim FM 100.1. So today for Friday, cool and mostly sunny with a high of 23 degrees. Tomorrow for Saturday, mild and mostly sunny, a low of 13 and a high of 23. On Sunday, cool and mostly cloudy with numerous showers, a low of 13 and a high of 18. And on Monday, cool with morning clouds, a low of 9 and a high of 21. And that is all for the weather.
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0: You just heard Candy Perfume Girl by Madonna. Before that, you heard Stupid Love by Lady Gaga. And on top there was Von Dutch by Charlie XCX. And hey, I got to tell you guys about that Halsey track called Ego that we listened to. You can find that track off of Halsey's 2024 album, The Great Impersonator. So it's not new, but it is recent. That's The Great Impersonator, the album by Halsey. Now, coming up, we've got some Prince with I Wanna Be Your Lover. We have another Halsey track called Lucky, and she actually samples Britney's track of the same name for that one. And another Elton John track, of course. We've got some Queen, another track by Fuel. We have Cher coming up as well. And if you're curious, the time is 19 minutes past 4 p.m. You are on The Flip Side with Beck on RIM FM 100.1, Boona's community radio station.
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0: had to play a little Cher. That was Cher with Strong Enough. Haven't heard it in a while. That might be my favorite Cher song, maybe. I just like the, this one lyric, with Hell of What is something, I don't know, I forget, but I don't know. I just get so swept up by Cher sometimes. That was Cher with Strong Enough. The song before that was Days With You by Fuel. And up top there, you heard Queen with Somebody to Love. Now, the time is currently 4:45. It's nearly time for me to go. I might be able to play. I have two more songs to play. So the first one is Tegan and Sarah with Stop Desire. And the last one is Robin with In My Eyes. I just want to wish you all a great weekend. Stay safe. Just thank you for tuning in. I hope you liked today's playlist. And until next week, you guys, I will catch you all on the flip side. Bye!
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2: I'm Mark Dransfield. Australian Federal Police have charged a second Queensland man over an alleged people smuggling plot. Chloe Affleck has details.
3: The 32-year-old Brisbane local is accused of piloting a plane allegedly smuggling two Australian fugitives to Indonesia in November last year. Police say the pair were transported from New South Wales to North Queensland and into Indonesia on board black flights to avoid detection, but were intercepted by Indonesian officials on landing. The undeclared passengers have both been identified as Sydney men, wanted by the New South Wales Police Force, one man on bail for kidnapping offences. The other has three outstanding arrest warrants. The Australian pilot arrived back at Brisbane Airport overnight, where he was arrested and charged with two counts of people smuggling. He's the second person charged over the alleged operation, with investigations ongoing. Chloe Affleck, Brisbane.
2: Adelaide Crows legend Mark Ricciuto has provided an update from the wife of former AFL champion Tony Modra. 57-year-old Modra was seriously injured when his truck crashed into a tree in South Australia last night. Ricciuto's told Triple M Adelaide Erica Modra wants to thank all the first responders.
4: She said to me just before, he's not going to be the same good-looking Tony Modra. He's going to have some scars. He's going okay, and you know, we're fingers crossed he's going to get through it okay at the moment. But she just really wanted to say thank you to all the people on the scene.
2: Detectives in the UK have launched an investigation after a toddler was found critically injured inside a crocodile enclosure at a zoo. UK correspondent Gavin Gray has details.
5: A man has been arrested on suspicion of attempted murder after a three-year-old boy was left with critical injuries after ending up in a zoo's crocodile enclosure. Police were called to the attraction near Huntingdon, north of London, and the boy was taken to hospital with serious injuries and is in critical condition. Police say a 30-year-old man has been arrested on suspicion of attempted murder, and officers have added that they do not believe the man and child were known to each other. Police are investigating whether the child was attacked by the crocodiles or was injured first. Eyewitnesses are also being sought to determine how the youngster got into the enclosure.
2: South Australia has snared another major motor racing event from Victoria. Just months after snatching the MotoGP, it's been revealed the state will host the Superbikes World Championship at Tailem Bend from 2028. Premier Peter Malinauskas says it'll bring even more motorsport fans to South Australia.
6: It does have an international following. It's quite different in that Superbikes are in effect like supercars in that they're production bikes, motorbikes that people can buy from an outlet, but done up to a far higher spec and standard to make them capable of going over 340 kilometres an hour.
2: A first-of-its-kind rescue centre has been set up in New South Wales, helping rehome animals formerly used in research. The Central Coast facility can house up to 120 rats, mice, guinea pigs and rabbits to give them a chance to become beloved pets. Liberty Adoption Centre Director Paula Wallace says the animals make the transition to domestic life well.
7: Thorough veterinary check before they come out of research establishments, and we also do checks on them as well when they come out. So they're generally... The animals that come out of research facilities are generally quite young. They are healthy.
2: This is Air News. First to AFL, and Gold Coast will be aiming to break a three-game losing streak when they host Hawthorn tonight. Hawks defender Tom Barras returns from injury. NRL and Dragons interim coach Dean Young is adamant his side is far better than when it previously faced the Knights in round 10. They kick off round 16 tonight. Tennis and three Aussies will be on court in the UK tonight. Air Sports' Paul Walsh has details.
8: Australia's Talia Gibson will take on the former world number one Carolina Pliskova for a place in the semi-finals at the Nottingham Open. This will be the first time that the two have met, and for the 22-year-old Aussie, it'll be the ideal grass court tune-up, taking on a former Wimbledon singles finalist. In the men's draw, the Aussie presence continues, with Chris O'Connell taking on Remy Bertola from Switzerland for a place in Sunday's final. At the Queen's Club in London, the tournament's number one seed Alex Demonar will be up against Brandon Nakashima from the US, for a place in the semi-finals. For Dimana, the winning formula is quite simple.
9: A non-negotiable is intensity and attitude. And, you know, I've won a lot of matches in my career not playing the prettiest of tennis or the best of tennis. But, you know, you're going to have to bring a very high level to beat me throughout the whole match. And, you know, I take pride in that.
2: In supercars, Brody Kostecki has taken pole for this afternoon's race 17 of the Darwin Triple Crown. And at the FIFA World Cup, Mexico remained unbeaten in Group A after downing South Korea 1-0. Australian Independence Radio News.
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2: Airsport Australia's second edition, I'm Mark Transfield. The Suns say they're ready to right the ship in this evening's round 15 clash with Hawthorn. Gold Coast have slipped to ninth on the AFL ladder after three straight losses. Veteran Sam Collins admits they're under pressure but says they have the game plan to deliver.
3: As a club, we're under a bit of pressure at the moment and somewhat new for a lot of us here, and we've just got to work through that as a team and we'll come through, and we've got a massive challenge and a massive opportunity against Hawthorn this week. We know we're good enough to win and we've got the game plan.
2: St Kilda coach Ross Lyon is calling for his players to end a dismal run against the Western Bulldogs on Sunday. The Saints have been crushed by 72, 71 and 60 points in their last three games against the Dogs. Lyon says something has to change.
4: Yeah, I'd be more specific. I reckon we've been their bunnies the last three times. So I hope our players are listening. For whatever reason, they've really put us to the sword the last three times. So we as a club and our player group, we need to respond.
2: NRL and the Knights won't be underestimating the Dragons in tonight's round 16 clash in Newcastle. The Dragons remain dead last on the ladder with just one win this season, but Knights coach Justin Holbrook says the Red V are a far better side than when they last met 6 weeks ago.
5: Yeah, big difference. Yeah, obviously since we played them a month now, that they obviously beat the Broncos, had a good win against them, and the other three oppositions they've really pushed in particular. You know, they've done tremendous in the first half.
2: Israel Folau has hit out at the NRL for excluding him over his beliefs after his failed attempt to return to the code. He was in talks with the Tigers, but wife Maria says the club decided not to push ahead due to pushback from ARL Commission member Wayne Pearce.
6: We've been told that the Tigers are no longer going to lodge a contract because of the media pressure. It would be a distraction for the club, and then also pressure from elsewhere.
2: Turning to tennis, and three Aussies will be on court in the UK tonight. Airsport's Paul Walsh has the details.
7: Australia's Talia Gibson will take on the former world number one Carolina Pliskova for a place in the semi-finals at the Nottingham Open. This will be the first time that the two have met, and for the 22-year-old Aussie, it'll be the ideal grass court tune-up, taking on a former Wimbledon singles finalist. In the men's draw, the Aussie presence continues with Chris O'Connell taking on Remy Bertola from Switzerland for a place in Sunday's final. At the Queen's Club in London, the tournament's number one seed Alex de Minaur will be up against Brandon Nakashima from the US for a place in the semi-finals. For de Minaur, the winning formula is quite simple.
8: A non-negotiable is intensity and attitude. And, you know, I've won a lot of matches in my career not playing the prettiest of tennis or the best of tennis. But, you know, you're going to have to bring a very high level to beat me throughout the whole match. And, you know, I take pride in that.
2: Mexico's become the first team to make it through to the round of 32 in the FIFA World Cup 2026 with a 1-0 win over South Korea. Also in Group A, South Africa and Czechia each gained their first point in the competition with a 1-1 draw. Canada and Switzerland are also close to qualifying after their games earlier today with 4 points each. Canada thrashed Qatar 6-0 after Qatar had two players sent off. While a flurry of late goals saw Switzerland eventually beat Bosnia and Herzegovina 4-1. Meantime, Socceroos captain Harry Suter says Seattle Stadium holds no fear for his side ahead of tomorrow morning's blockbuster clash with host nation USA. Seattle's Lumen Field is widely regarded as one of the loudest stadiums in the world. Suter says they'll back in their preparation to get the job done.
9: Yeah, it's a beautiful stadium. In regards to the communication, you know, any good team going into a game knows the roles and knows the responsibilities well. Good teams, you know, don't have to communicate too much when it's in your low block and people know where to be on and off the ball. Going to be loud, we know that coming into it. But yeah, it's just one we're really looking forward to.
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2: Hello there, I'm Terry Daniel. A suspected case of avian influenza has been detected in a migratory bird in southern Western Australia. Authorities are trying to confirm if the animal had the contagious H5 flu strain, while a second bird is being tested after showing signs of illness. The federal government says there's no sign the disease has spread to the poultry system. Invasive Species Council Policy Director Dr. Carol Booth says the virus could have a devastating impact.
3: We could see potentially vast numbers of dead animals, multiple outbreaks, poultry industries affected. We've been so fortunate in Australia to date because our distance from other countries has meant that it hasn't arrived and we've had years to prepare.
2: There are urgent calls for the Queensland Government to invest in road safety when handing down the state budget next week. Kate Carlisle reports.
4: The RACQ says major funding is needed to reverse the trend of increasing numbers of road deaths and help ease congestion on the roads. Their data has found buses carried 33.5 million passengers in the first quarter of 2026, compared to 15.1 million for rail, yet infrastructure currently has just $227 million allocated over the next 5 years, the lowest of any transport mode. General Manager of Advocacy Joshua Cooney says the bus network is doing a lot of the heavy lifting.
5: We would like to see further investment in expanding the Brisbane Metro and other key bus corridors.
4: The organisation says the budget must address these issues when it's handed down next week. Kate Carlisle reporting.
2: Staying in Queensland, and a second Queensland pilot has been charged with illegally chartering a flight to smuggle two Australian fugitives into Indonesia. Federal police say the flight's transponder was turned off until it was flying over international waters off the North Queensland coast in November last year. A 32-year-old Brisbane man was arrested and is facing two counts of people smuggling charges. Police have charged a third man over the firebombing of Melbourne's Adas Israel synagogue. Mark Dransfield reports.
6: Police allege the 20-year-old Airport West man was one of three offenders who torched the Rippon Lee building. The 2024 attack forced worshippers to flee through a rear exit, with police saying all three alleged arsonists have now been charged. AFP Assistant Commissioner Peter Crozier says further arrests haven't been ruled out.
7: This investigation does have international connections, and we will continue to work with collaboratively with our international partners to assist and also draw information from them.
6: The synagogue is being rebuilt and is not expected to reopen until at least 2029. Mark Dransfield, Air News.
2: Tasmanian Ports has extended the appointment of Captain Alan Gray as Chief Executive Officer after the board decided he was the strongest candidate following a full recruitment process. Pulse Tasmania reports that Tasports Chair Greg McCann said the board was pleased to keep a leader of Gray's calibre through to December 2027. McCann said continuity of experienced leadership was critical as Tasports continued delivering major projects and priorities that support Tasmania's trade and economic growth. Finally, to the Australian share market, the All Ords closed down 79 points at 90.47. One Australian dollar was buying 70.1 US cents. This is Air News. In another motorsport coup, South Australia will host an annual round of the Global Superbikes World Championship from 2028. The event Poach from Victoria will be held at the Shell V-Power Motorsport Park at the Bend. South Australian Premier Peter Malinauskas explains why it won't be staged on the new City MotoGP track.
8: The timing of the Superbikes event will be in February, whereas we've timed the MotoGP event to coincide with the Supercars Grand Final, so we get effectively two big major events for the price of one. The cost associated with the Supercars is in the setup and pack down of all the infrastructure in and around Victoria Park on the street circuit.
2: Tennis, and three Aussies will be on court in the UK tonight. Sport's Paul Walsh has the details.
9: Australia's Talia Gibson will take on the former world number one Catalina Pliskova for a place in the semi-finals at the Nottingham Open. This will be the first time that the two have met, and for the 22-year-old Aussie, it'll be the ideal grass court tune-up, taking on a former Wimbledon singles finalist. In the men's draw, the Aussie presence continues, with Chris O'Connell taking on Remy Bertola from Switzerland for a place in Sunday's final. At the Queen's Club in London, the tournament's number one seed Alex de Minaur will be up against Brandon Nakashima from the US for a place in the semi-finals. For de Minaur, the winning formula is quite simple.
10: A non-negotiable is intensity and attitude. And, I've won a lot of matches in my career not playing the prettiest of tennis or the best of tennis. But, you know, you're going to have to bring a very high level to beat me throughout the whole match. And, you know, I take pride in that.
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2: Hello there, I'm Terry Daniel. Federal Treasurer Jim Chalmers admits the government has lost political paint over its tax changes. Labor has been forced to backflip on a number of measures to quell anger in the business community. The 50% capital gains tax discount will be extended, and the tax on testamentary trusts has been scrapped. Dr. Chalmers has told the ABC the opposition has run an unfair campaign against the reforms.
3: I think we have lost some political paint, but it's worth it because we're doing the right thing here. Because our job isn't just to take the easy political options, often it's to take the difficult policy decisions which we know are right for this country.
2: Experts believe the closure of three retail brands in the space of 2 weeks is highlighting a shift in how Australians shop. Glue Store and Lincraft have closed all their physical stores, while 62 company-owned barbecues galore shops have shut down. RMIT Associate Professor Carol Tan says we aren't necessarily seeing the death of all retail stores.
4: It's the undifferentiated middle that is dying. So you succeed at the speciality end and you will have customers, or you succeed at the value end.
2: Overseas, and the Mayor of Greater Manchester, Andy Burnham, has won a pivotal by-election in the UK. It paves the way for the popular Burnham to launch a leadership challenge against UK Prime Minister Keir Starmer. If successful, he would become the country's seventh PM in 10 years. Teachers in Victoria have refused to rule out more strike action after they voted down the Victorian State Government's latest pay offer. Alex Riddell has more.
5: The state government and the Australian Education Union are headed back to the negotiating table after its members rejected a pay increase of between 28 and 32% over 4 years. The union endorsed the offer last month, but 57% of its members have now voted against it. Education Minister Ben Carroll says it shows a disconnect between the union and its members.
6: I want our teachers to be the best paid in the nation. So the AU leadership, this is a wake-up call for them to work harder at knowing their members.
5: Teachers are instead calling for a 35% increase over 3 years. Union member and teacher at Keilor Downs College, Liz Walsh, says they also want to see a change in workplace conditions.
7: Teachers are burning out. It's completely unacceptable. This offer had nothing when it came to workload relief.
5: Alex Riddell, Melbourne.
2: A case of bird flu has been detected in southern Western Australia, but it's not yet known if it's the contagious H5 strain. The disease was found in one migratory bird who has since died. There's no evidence it's spread to the poultry system. Federal Agriculture Minister Julie Collins says work is underway to make sure the public is kept safe.
8: We've obviously been working with the states and territories and with industry. We have been running exercises, and we certainly expected we couldn't remain H5 free forever. As the only continent currently that is free of the H5 bird flu, we know that it has impacted other continents and countries across the globe.
2: Briefly in other news, more than 1,000 Volkswagen vehicles are being recalled. A software issue has been identified in Polo, T-Roc and T-Cross models built between 2024 and 2025. The instrument panel cluster could fail to display speed and other safety information. This is Air News. NRL and the Newcastle Knights are hoping three straight home games, starting tonight against the St George Dragons, will help steady their season through the State of Origin period. Knights coach Justin Holbrook says they can set themselves up for the back end of the year.
9: We've got a few home games, but for us, yeah, it's been a real stop-start period, obviously, with the buys around Origin and Origin, so it's a tricky period.
2: The Penrith Panthers are resting their State of Origin stars from tomorrow night's clash with the Gold Coast Titans. Former NRL star Zach Lomax was not considered for the Wallabies' 37-man squad for the upcoming Nations Championship due to a calf injury. AFL News and North Melbourne will sit down with AFL football boss Greg Swan to clarify the reasoning behind a three-game ban handed to Paul Curtis. The club failed to overturn the suspension for a tackle that left West Coast Hamish Davis with concussion. General Manager of Football Todd Viney says the Roos were left confused by the tribunal's decision.
10: We feel that we put together a very strong case to get Paul off. The AFL tribunal didn't see it the same way. We saw it as an apple, they saw it as an orange. We didn't think there was a significant intent. You know, I will go in and speak with Swanee and put our view over again with him around that.
2: Hawthorn take on the Gold Coast Suns on the Gold Coast in tonight's action, with defender Tom Barras returning from a hamstring injury for the Hawks. The second men's T20 international cricket between Australia and Bangladesh is underway. Australia has won the toss and is batting first. Australian Independent Radio News.

he wasn't about to go. While around him his neighbors sold, old man Henry, he kept a hold. I'd see him kneeling in the evening, praying by Mary, now how you gonna buy that with gold? They sent a group from City Hall. Old man Henry stood up and met them all. A standing by the gate that he'd built,

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For I've been sitting on a hill, far away but close enough still, to hear what they were saying and see what they were doing, 'cause I watched it with my own two eyes. 20 cars came out from town and circled all around a two-room shack with a grave out back and an acre of ground. Henry opened up his door to see what all the commotion was for.

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Nothing left but the memories they got their damned highway at last. Now the folks that speed on by never once stopped nor even asked why.

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2: Hello there, I'm Terry Daniel. A suspected case of avian influenza has been detected in a migratory bird in southern Western Australia. Authorities are trying to confirm if the animal had the contagious H5 flu strain, while a second bird is being tested after showing signs of illness. The federal government says there's no sign the disease has spread to the poultry system. Invasive Species Council Policy Director Dr. Carol Booth says the virus could have a devastating impact.
3: We could see potentially vast numbers of dead animals, multiple outbreaks, poultry industries affected. We've been so fortunate in Australia to date because our distance from other countries has meant that it hasn't arrived and we've had years to prepare.
2: There are urgent calls for the Queensland Government to invest in road safety when handing down the state budget next week. Kate Carlisle reports.
4: The RACQ says major funding is needed to reverse the trend of increasing numbers of road deaths and help ease congestion on the roads. Their data has found buses carried 33.5 million passengers in the first quarter of 2026, compared to 15.1 million for rail. Yet infrastructure currently has just $227 million allocated over the next 5 years, the lowest of any transport mode. General Manager of Advocacy Joshua Cooney says the bus network is doing a lot of the heavy lifting.
5: We would like to see further investment in expanding the Brisbane Metro and other key bus corridors.
4: The organisation says the budget must address these issues when it's handed down next week. Kate Carlisle reporting.
2: Staying in Queensland, and a second Queensland pilot has been charged with illegally chartering a flight to smuggle two Australian fugitives into Indonesia. Federal police say the flight's transponder was turned off until it was flying over international waters off the North Queensland coast in November last year. A 32-year-old Brisbane man was arrested and is facing two counts of people smuggling charges. Police have charged a third man over the firebombing of Melbourne's Adas Israel synagogue. Mark Dransfield reports.
6: Police allege the 20-year-old Airport West man was one of three offenders who torched the Ripon Lee building. The 2024 attack forced worshippers to flee through a rear exit, with police saying all three alleged arsonists have now been charged. AFP Assistant Commissioner Peter Crozier says further arrests haven't been ruled out.
7: This investigation does have international connections, and we will continue to work with collaboratively with our international partners to assist and also draw information from them.
6: The synagogue is being rebuilt and is not expected to reopen until at least 2029. Mark Dransfield, Air News.
2: Tasmanian Ports has extended the appointment of Captain Alan Gray as Chief Executive Officer after the board decided he was the strongest candidate following a full recruitment process. Pulse Tasmania reports that Tasports Chair Greg McCann said the board was pleased to keep a leader of Gray's calibre through to December 2027. McCann said continuity of experienced leadership was critical as Tasports continued delivering major projects and priorities that support Tasmania's trade and economic growth. Finally, to the Australian share market, the All Ords closed down 79 points at 90.47. One Australian dollar was buying 70.1 US cents. This is Air News. NRL and the Newcastle Knights are taking on the St George Dragons in Newcastle. That game just underway. AFL currently on the Gold Coast and the Gold Coast Suns are playing Hawthorn. T20 cricket and Australia and Bangladesh playing. Aaron Hardy has replaced Xavier Bartlett in the Australian men's T20 team. They're playing their second match in Chittagong. Australia won the toss and elected to bat. A short time ago they were 5 for 173 in the 18th over. The Socceroos are preparing for tomorrow morning's blockbuster World Cup clash with host nation USA. It's scheduled at 5 a.m. Australian Eastern Standard Time. Australia are coming off a stunning 2-0 victory over Turkey on Sunday. Coach Tony Popovich says they've still got another level to go to.
8: I think there are little details within our game that we can do better, but also that comes from experience of what the players went through in the first game. Knowing the level that's required, knowing, understanding the atmosphere, you know, I'm confident that these boys can have another level that they can go better again.
2: USA captain Christian Pulisic is in doubt for tomorrow morning's World Cup clash with the Socceroos. That's due to a calf complaint. Mexico are the first team to reach the knockout stages of the World Cup after beating South Korea 1-0. Elsewhere, there were wins for Canada and Switzerland, while Czechia and South Africa battled to a draw. Australian Independent Radio News.

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2: Hello there, I'm Terry Daniel. Federal Treasurer Jim Chalmers admits the government has lost political paint over its tax changes. Labor has been forced to backflip on a number of measures to quell anger in the business community. The 50% capital gains tax discount will be extended, and the tax on testamentary trusts has been scrapped. Dr. Chalmers has told the ABC the opposition has run an unfair campaign against the reforms.
3: I think we have lost some political paint, but it's worth it because we're doing the right thing here. Because our job isn't just to take the easy political options, often it's to take the difficult policy decisions which we know are right for this country.
2: Experts believe the closure of three retail brands in the space of 2 weeks is highlighting a shift in how Australians shop. Glue Store and Lincraft have closed all their physical stores, while 62 company-owned barbecues galore shops have shut down. RMIT Associate Professor Carol Tan says we aren't necessarily seeing the death of all retail stores.
4: It's the undifferentiated middle that is dying. So you succeed at speciality end and you will have customers, or you succeed at the value end.
2: Overseas, and the Mayor of Greater Manchester, Andy Burnham, has won a pivotal by-election in the UK. It paves the way for the popular Burnham to launch a leadership challenge against UK Prime Minister Keir Starmer. If successful, he would become the country's seventh PM in 10 years. Teachers in Victoria have refused to rule out more strike action after they voted down the Victorian state government's latest pay offer. Alex Riddell has more.
5: The state government and the Australian Education Union are headed back to the negotiating table after its members rejected a pay increase of between 28 and 32% over 4 years. The union endorsed the offer last month, but 57% of its members have now voted against it. Education Minister Ben Carroll says it shows a disconnect between the union and its members.
6: I want our teachers to be the best paid in the nation. So the AU leadership, this is a wake-up call for them to work harder at knowing their members.
5: Teachers are instead calling for a 35% increase over 3 years. Union member and teacher at Keilor Downs College, Liz Walsh, says they also want to see a change in workplace conditions.
7: Teachers are burning out. It's completely unacceptable. This offer had nothing when it came to workload relief.
5: Alex Riddell, Melbourne.
2: A case of bird flu has been detected in southern Western Australia, but it's not yet known if it's the contagious H5 strain. The disease was found in one migratory bird who has since died. There's no evidence it's spread to the poultry system. Federal Agriculture Minister Julie Collins says work is underway to make sure the public is kept safe.
8: We've obviously been working with the states and territories and with industry. We have been running exercises, and we certainly expected we couldn't remain H5 free forever. As the only continent currently that is free of the H5 bird flu, we know that it has impacted other continents and countries across the globe.
2: Briefly in other news, more than 1,000 Volkswagen vehicles are being recalled. A software issue has been identified in Polo, T-Roc and T-Cross models built between 2024 and 2025. The instrument panel cluster could fail to display speed and other safety information. This is Air News. AFL Round 15 on the Gold Coast tonight. Hawthorn 55, Gold Coast Suns 27. That was a short time ago in the second quarter. The AFL community is continuing to rally around Tony Modra as he recovers from a serious accident near Victor Harbour in South Australia. The former Adelaide and Fremantle star is in a critical but stable condition in hospital after a tree branch speared through the windscreen of his cattle truck yesterday. North Melbourne coach Alistair Clarkson says Modra had a profound influence on the game.
9: I can recall playing in a couple of games at Footy Park where I think maybe Modra even took mark of the year against the Kangas one year. In his time in the game, it was nearly like pop star status. Geez, he used to draw a crowd.
2: Richmond Tigers coach Adam Uze has also sent his well wishes.
10: Obviously shocking news, and hopefully he's going okay, but our thoughts and prayers are with his family and hopefully he pulls through, because you know, I did love watching his marks. He's an amazing player, an amazing person. Yeah, so hopefully he pulls through.
2: Cricket and the second men's T20 international between Australia and Bangladesh is underway. Australia won the toss and batted first, scoring 5 for 196 off their 20 overs. In reply, Bangladesh were 2 for 82 after 8 overs. And the NRL in Newcastle tonight, Newcastle Knights 12, St George Dragons 6, that's close to half-time. Australian Independent Radio News.

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0: Hello there, I'm Terry Daniel. A suspected case of avian influenza has been detected in a migratory bird in southern Western Australia. Authorities are trying to confirm if the animal had the contagious H5 flu strain, while a second bird is being tested after showing signs of illness. The federal government says there's no sign the disease has spread to the poultry system. Invasive Species Council Policy Director Dr. Carol Booth says the virus could have a devastating impact.
1: We could see potentially vast numbers of dead animals, multiple outbreaks, poultry industries affected. We've been so fortunate in Australia to date because our distance from other countries has meant that it hasn't arrived and we've had years to prepare.
0: There are urgent calls for the Queensland Government to invest in road safety when handing down the state budget next week. Kate Carlisle reports.
2: The RACQ says major funding is needed to reverse the trend of increasing numbers of road deaths and help ease congestion on the roads. Their data has found buses carried 33.5 million passengers in the first quarter of 2026, compared to 15.1 million for rail. Yet infrastructure currently has just $227 million allocated over the next 5 years, the lowest of any transport mode. General Manager of Advocacy Joshua Cooney says the bus network is doing a lot of the heavy lifting.
3: We would like to see further investment in expanding the Brisbane Metro and other key bus corridors.
2: The organisation says the budget must address these issues when it's handed down next week. Kate Carlisle reporting.
0: Staying in Queensland, and a second Queensland pilot has been charged with illegally chartering a flight to smuggle two Australian fugitives into Indonesia. Federal police say the flight's transponder was turned off until it was flying over international waters off the North Queensland coast in November last year. A 32-year-old Brisbane man was arrested and is facing two counts of people smuggling charges. Police have charged a third man over the firebombing of Melbourne's Adas Israel synagogue. Mark Dransfield reports.
4: Police allege the 20-year-old Airport West man was one of three offenders who torched the Rip and Lee building. The 2024 attack forced worshippers to flee through a rear exit, with police saying all three alleged arsonists have now been charged. AFP Assistant Commissioner Peter Crozier says further arrests haven't been ruled out.
5: This investigation does have international connections, and we will continue to work collaboratively with our international partners to assist and also draw information from them.
4: The synagogue is being rebuilt and is not expected to reopen until at least 2029. Mark Dransfield, Air News.
0: Tasmanian Ports has extended the appointment of Captain Alan Gray as Chief Executive Officer after the board decided he was the strongest candidate following a full recruitment process. Pulse Tasmania reports that Tasports Chair Greg McCann said the board was pleased to keep a leader of Gray's calibre through to December 2027. McCann said continuity of experienced leadership was critical as Tasports continued delivering major projects and priorities that support Tasmania's trade and economic growth. Finally, to the Australian share market, the All Ords closed down 79 points at 90.47. One Australian dollar was buying 70.1 US cents. This is Air News. Firstly, NRL, and at half-time, Newcastle Knights led the St George Dragons 16-12 in Newcastle. Into the second half, and the score has moved on. A short time ago, the Knights were in front 22-16, close to the end of the game. And at half-time in the AFL, Hawthorn led the Gold Coast Suns 55-47 on the Gold Coast. Third quarter, the Hawks still in front 74-60 a short time ago. The second men's T20 international between Australia and Bangladesh is underway. Bangladesh 5 for 174 after 19 overs. That's in reply to Australia's 5 for 196. And as excitement builds ahead of what's tipped to be an explosive game played by the Socceroos against host nation USA tomorrow morning, US pundits have labelled Australia easy beats. The US will start heavy favourite, but former Socceroo Craig Foster says Australia is more than capable of coming away with the victory.
6: We're 22 in the world. They're like 15. There's nothing between them.
7: Yeah,
6: it was 2-1 last October when we played them. They've improved a lot. We've actually improved a lot as well. Nestri's come up. Geordie Boss has come up. We're both better, so no one knows what's going to happen.
0: Adam Scott is three over after the opening round of the US Golf Open, the Aussies' 100th straight major. A back issue has forced Jason Day to withdraw from the US Open midway through the first round. Wyndham Clark leads by four shots. And the Wallabies have named their squad for the upcoming Nations Championship tests on home soil. Australia's most capped player, James Slipper, has been named in the 37-player squad ahead of a potential return from retirement. Australian Independent Radio News.
7: It's 10 p.m, which means it's time for another theatre classic, featuring all your classic comedies from Dad's Army, Hancock's Half Hour, Steptoe and Son, Doctor in the House, as well as the adventures of Sherlock Holmes and Tales of the Wild West in Gunsmoke. Let's see which one is on tonight.

0: present Arthur Lowe, John LeMessurier, and Clive Dunn in Dad's Army. Uninvited guests featuring John Lorre, Arnold Ridley, and Ian Lavender, with this week's guest, Bill Pertwee, Frank Williams, and Edward Sinclair. Here is the news, and this is John Snagg reading it. As the Nazi scourge sweeps relentlessly across Europe, scattering whole nations like so much chaff before the wind, we at home give grateful thanks to the brave men of the Home Guard who are on constant alert, ready to repel any Nazi invader foolhardy enough to step ashore on British soil. In his office in the Church Hall at Warmington-on-Sea, Captain Mannering is talking to the Chief ARP Warden.
1: Well, Hodges, I'm very sorry to hear about your HQ.
2: Yeah, blown to bits it was.
1: I'm glad to see that you escaped unharmed.
2: I wasn't in there.
1: Very fortunate.
2: I was in the boozer.
1: Yeah. Well, as I say, I'm very sorry, but I don't see what I can do.
2: Well, as my quarters have been put out of action, I've official permission to use this all here.
1: This all here? This hall. And whose authority?
2: See for yourself. There's a letter from the town clerk, countersigned by the vicar. Now, I'm a reasonable man. We've had our differences in the past, Mannering, but we're both on the same side, and I'm going to be generous. I'm not shutting you out altogether. I'm prepared to go shares with you. You can keep that end of the office by the window, and I'll have this end.
1: What are you doing?
2: Just making a chalk line on the floor so we know where we stand. Now, when it comes to the desk, you keep your stuff on that side, and I'll keep mine on this side.
1: Don't you dare put chalk marks on my desk.
2: I'm only trying to be reasonable and fair.
1: I shall rub it out.
2: Well, I'll chalk it again,
1: and I'll rub it out again.
2: Look, I can chalk quicker than you can rub, mate. Now, you probably noticed that both the doors are in my arc. Now, I'm going to be fair. I'll put a chalk mark down the middle of the floor like this, and over here like this. Now, that'll give you a path to the doors. That's Tom Tiddler's ground.
1: I've had just about enough of this.
2: No, just a minute. Get back. You're standing on my bit.
1: This is absurd.
2: Now, the only thing I have to insist on is the phone. That has to be in my arm.
1: Oh, no, it doesn't. This is my artery of communication. If Hitler invades some other part of the coast first, that is how I shall be informed.
2: Yeah, well, it's my artery every time the siren sounds. If Hitler's coming, I'll take a message for you.
1: This phone stays exactly where it is. And I give you precisely 5 seconds to get out of this office.
2: 1, 2, 3, 4, 5. I'm not going.
1: We'll see about that.
2: Wilson?
3: James?
4: Yes, Mr. Mannering?
3: Coming.
1: Escort this person from my headquarters.
2: I'm sorry, mate. I'm staying here. This is my headquarters.
1: Wilson, prepare to carry out my orders.
4: Yes, sir. Now, would you mind leaving, like the captain says?
2: Look. Look, I've got authority from the town clerk. There it is in black and white.
5: If you do not leave, you'll have this buried up you, and you will not like it, I tell you.
2: What would you do with that buried?
5: Shall I give him the cold steel so the old cold steel
1: does? Steady, Joe.
2: Right, I'm going. But you'll hear more of this.
1: Well done, Jones.
5: They don't like the cold steel, so they can't count on the cold steel, sir.
1: Oh, we've seen the last of him.
4: I don't think we have, sir.
1: What do you mean?
4: Come here, sir, just a minute. Not too close to the window, or they'll see you. But Hodges has collared the vicar and the verger.
2: He's done it now, vicar. He's done it now.
6: Oh, do try and control yourself, Mr. Hodges.
7: Whatever's up, Mr. Hodges? You look like a soul in torment.
2: Is that Mannering? I'll have him. I will. I'll have him.
6: You stop jumping about, Mr. Hodges. You'll do yourself an injury. Now, what happened?
2: He threatened me with a bayonet.
6: Oh, never. Did you hear that, Your Reverence? It's true, Mr. Hodges.
2: Of course it's true. If I hadn't got out quick, they'd have cut me to ribbons.
7: Here you live it by the sword, shall perish by the sword. And that goes for bayonets and all.
6: I don't think there's any need to get quite so dramatic, Mr. Yeatman. I'll go in and have a word with Captain Mannering.
7: I shall be right at your side, Your Reverence. Who knows where they'll strike next?
2: Yes, and I'll be right behind you.
6: Well, come on, then. We'll go in through the side door. That's the nearest.
4: Oh, Lord.
1: What is it, Wilson?
4: I think we're in for a visit from the three wise men.
5: Don't you worry, sir. I've got the cold steel ready, sir. I've got the cold steel.
1: Jones, put that bayonet away.
6: Ah, Mr. Mannering.
1: Would you mind not using that door in future, Vicar? It's for my own personal use.
6: Mr. Mannering, I think you're forgetting the whole of the hall is church property, and I've given Mr. Hodges here permission to use this office. Now, I understand that he's been molested.
2: Yeah, threatened me with a bayonet.
7: Nothing but vandals, they are.
1: I'm very busy, Vicar. I'm afraid I shall have to ask you and your cohorts to leave my office.
6: It is not your office, it is my office. And I have lent it to Mr. Hodges here.
2: There, what did I say? I told you, Mannering, didn't I? I told you.
5: Let me let him have the cold steel up him, sir. Let him...
1: Jones. You're interrupting training, Vicar, which is essential to the defense of the realm. Will you kindly leave?
6: No, I will not. Now, will you agree to share this hall with the ARP?
1: No, I will not.
6: Very well. I shall report you to the bishop and to the police.
1: No, don't be so damn childish.
7: Don't you profane his reverence like that?
1: Look, Verger, I don't want any impertinence from you.
6: Now, let's be reasonable about this, Mr. Manning. You have got to let Mr. Hodges share his hall.
1: Under no circumstances whatever could I bring myself to share my HQ with this man. That is final.
3: Well, I think it's a cheek, Mr. Hodges, running his ARP HQ in our hall.
4: Well, there wasn't much Mr. Manning could do about it, you see. As the vicar pointed out, it is the church's hall. He'll try to cooperate, of course, but what can you do with a man like Hodges? I mean, he really is so awfully common.
5: Right there, Sergeant Wilson, he is common.
4: Yes, well, there's one thing I really can't stand. It's common people.
8: I think you're being a little unfair. After all, Mr. Hodges runs the civil defence very well, and it's a very dangerous job.
4: Yes, I know, but I'm not saying he doesn't do it very well, Godfrey, but what I am saying is that he's so terribly uncouth.
3: And he's got dirty fingernails.
4: Yes, quite right, Frank, quite right.
1: Wilson! Come in here a minute, will you?
4: All right, sir, come in.
7: If only Captain Manning had put a curse on him.
5: You talk rubbish, Jock. How can you put a curse on people?
7: What's in it done?
5: When?
7: Over 50 years ago, when I was trading coral in the South Seas with a friend of mine.
3: Was that the one that got killed by a giant squid, Mr. Fraser?
7: No, that was another friend. Jethro, his name was. Well, one day we were anchored off a small island about 20 miles west of Samoa. Jethro told me he'd heard there was a ruined temple in the centre of the island with a huge idol that had a ruby the size of a duck's egg set in its forehead, and he was determined to get it. So, as soon as it was dark, we rowed ashore, armed to the teeth, and set off through the jungle to find the temple. After about 2 hours cutting our way through the undergrowth, we finally came to a clearing. In the centre was the ruined temple, covered with jungle creepers. The temple was deserted. We crept inside, and there it was, a huge idol with a great ruby in its forehead. The shafts of moonlight that come through the holes in the roof made it glisten like fire. Jethro gave a cry of triumph, jumped up on the idol, and dug the ruby out of his forehead with his knife. All the time, I could feel eyes, horrible, unseen eyes, staring at us. I couldn't stand it any longer. Let's get out, I shouted, and we turned to go. Then, a sight blocking our path in the doorway. A witch doctor. He let out a scream that turned my blood to ice. He shook some bones in Jethro's face, and he cursed him. After all these years, I can still hear that terrible curse. Death! Death! That ruby will bring you death! Death!
3: Did the curse come true, Mr. Fraser?
7: Aye, laddie. Dead. He died. Last year, he was 86.
1: Right, men. On parade, all of you.
5: Yes, do as the officer says. Come on, fall in three ranks. Dress smartly by the right. Come on, now.
1: Now, I've been on to Area HQ, the civil defence authorities, and also the chairman of the town council, who's a fellow Rotarian. I don't mind telling you, I've given them all a piece of my mind. I can assure you that these ARP people will be moved as soon as possible.
4: But not this week.
1: But not this week. I'll tell them this. In the meantime, I think we should all behave like good Christians and, as far as possible, ignore them.
5: Right,
1: Chris! Do you mind not squashing my man up like that, Hodges.
9: Ah, shut up.
1: Right. Come, guard. Left dress. Keep moving. Keep moving.
9: Somebody, don't you push my
1: keep
9: men.
1: Keep moving, man.
9: That's enough of that muttering. That's quite enough of that.
1: You started it.
9: You were taken up more than you're half of the all.
1: I have twice as many troops as you have.
9: Do you call those troops, that lot? The bath chair fusiliers?
5: That's enough of that.
9: I'll put my mum onto you.
5: Let's talk them out.
9: Oh, 6-1. That's brave, isn't it?
10: Listen, this town's not big enough for both of us, buddy.
9: Don't start anything. Hello, they're here.
11: Saved by the bell.
9: I'll sort you lot out later. I've got work to do. Right. 1, 2, and 3 sectors. Get your postman.
1: Yes, right. 3 men to patrol the viaduct. Then we need 6 men to take up defensive positions at the Gaslight and Coke Company.
12: Yes, sir.
9: Mr. Cole, man the stretchers. Mr. Carr, take charge of the incident, man.
1: Sponge, you establish your HQ at the Marigold Tea Rooms and patrol from there to Timothy White's.
9: Yes, sir. Fred, you get a fire going in that stove. We may be here all night. It's getting a bit parky. I'm going to my office.
1: Jones, you keep your sector here in reserve. I'm going to my office. Sir.
9: Here, Manry, keep all that paper and rubbish on your side of the desk.
1: Look, I'm trying my best to tolerate your presence here, but you're being quite insufferable.
9: Be quiet. Can't you see I'm on the phone? Hello, is that G section? Hodges here at headquarters. Okay, make a report and let me have it in the morning.
1: I'll have the phone back at my end of the desk, if you don't mind.
9: Take your hands off that phone. During an alert, I shall be receiving a constant stream of reports.
1: And I shall be receiving instructions from the War Office via my superior officer. There you are. They're coming in already.
9: I'll take it. Warmington ARP.
1: HQ number 1 platoon B Company, Warmington C Home Guard.
9: Do you have to shout in my ear? Hello? Oh, it's for you, Mannering.
1: Yeah. What did I tell you? Hello, good evening, sir. Mannering here.
9: Yeah, what?
13: Oh. Oh. Hello, Elizabeth.
9: Elizabeth? You can pack that in for a start. We've no time for you carrying on chats with your bits of fluff, would you?
1: This happens to be my good lady.
9: Well, cut it short, then.
13: Yes, dear. Well, no, I can't possibly come home now. What if you're frightened? Can't you go and sit in the cupboard under the stairs, as usual?
9: Yeah.
13: Well, I would have thought a bomb was more dangerous than a mouse.
9: Oh, blimey, hurry up. Careless talk costs lives, you know.
13: Yes, Elizabeth. I see, dear. Yeah. Yes, of course. But there's no need to be frightened, my dear.
9: Yeah.
13: Yes. Yes, Elizabeth.
14: Oh, sick, look at the smoke coming out of that stove. Gosh, them wardens can't even light a fire properly. Here, pop up the box, son, and get that can of paraffin.
15: Righto, Mr. Fraser.
14: Jonesy, we might as well have a proper fire, eh, if we're going to have one at all. This is just smoke, man.
5: Well, it's probably a sparrow's nest blocking the chimney. You do a lot of that sort of thing, you know, sparrows do.
14: Oh, left, right, the light with damp wood, man.
15: Here's the paraffin, Mr. Fraser.
14: Good boy. Just pour a drop in the stove.
15: Okay.
14: I said a drop, son, not the whole can.
15: Sorry.
14: Here, go and get rid of it quick before anybody sees you.
15: Okay.
5: That's more like a fire now, isn't it?
14: What's this? That stove's not to be ignited without the consent of the vicar.
5: What are you blathering about? It's only a fire, man.
14: It will have to be notified. There'll be a rumpus. Who lit it?
5: The wardens.
14: Ah. Oh. The wardens, eh? Oh, well, that's all right. Cheers the place up, nice quiet, isn't it?
1: Yes, well, look, Elizabeth. Perhaps if you made a loud noise, the mouse would go down the hole or something.
9: Cool, blimey, you give me that phone. Listen, leave the mouse where it is and you jump down the ruddy hole. Look, this rain's been on 10 minutes and I haven't received a single manning report with you stuck on the phone. There you are, I'll take that. Warmington on CARP.
1: Number 1 platoon B Company Home Guard.
9: Will you shut up? Hello? What's that? Chimney on fire? Right, I'll take the details down.
1: Do we have to tie up a vital channel of communication with such domestic trivia?
9: There's nothing trivial about a fire, mate. It shows up for miles. Hello? Yes? Yeah. Where is it? Yeah. Mortimer Road. Right, yes. Large building next to St. Alden's Church. Yes. Right, I've got it. Right. I'll get up to the fire brigade.
1: Mr.
13: Just a minute.
1: A large building next to St. Alden's Church. This is a large building next to St. Alden's Church.
11: Mr. Barry, what are you up to now?
1: Go away, Vicar, we're busy.
11: Do you realize that you set the chimney on fire?
1: What?
11: Your Reverence, the stove in the hall has become a raging fiery furnace.
1: Let me have a look. Get out of the way, Verger.
11: Oh?
1: Yes, get out of the way, Verger.
13: Right, Fraser, what happened?
11: Well, the warden's let a fire in the stove, sir, and we appear to have got a wee bit out of hand.
1: What are you doing about it, Wilson?
4: Oh, well, sir, when it happened once with the nursery fire, Nanny put salt on it.
1: Nanny, it's a fire, not a pigeon!
13: Wilson, you never miss an opportunity to remind us of your mollycoddled upper-class childhood, do you? Nanny, indeed. This is an emergency.
4: I was only saying, sir, that salt worked awfully well on the nursery fire.
13: Yes. Well, thank goodness some of us had the benefit of a practical upbringing. Right, now, has anybody got any intelligent suggestions?
11: Bogatap.
13: I beg your pardon?
11: A barrel of Bogatap. It's moderate and a jiffy, man.
13: Oh, be sensible, Fraser.
11: We must send for the fire brigade.
12: No, certainly not. I'm putting this out.
1: We'll deal with this.
12: You mean we'll deal with it? This is an ARP matter.
1: These are military premises.
4: I do think it would be better if we did call in the professionals.
11: So do I. This is church property. The fire brigade shall be summoned.
12: What? And that mean the laughing stock of the neighborhood? Not likely. Come on, Fred. Help me get the pumps and we'll take them up the church tower. We should be able to get at the chimney from there.
1: Come on, Pike. Godfrey, up the tower. Where's Jones?
15: I think he's already gone up there, sir.
1: Come on, then. Quickly. Righty-ho.
13: Oh, dear. Jones, where are you?
16: I'm out here, sir.
15: He's outside the window, Mr. Mannering.
1: Jones, what are you doing out there?
16: The chimney's on fire, sir.
1: I know that. What are you doing?
16: Well, it's all right, sir. There's a little ledge here, sir, and it runs right round the tower.
1: I'm coming out there. Hang on to me, Pike.
15: Right, Mr. Mannering. Be careful.
1: There we are.
16: Careful, sir, careful. It's very narrow, this ledge, sir. If you lean out a little way, you can see the chimney thrown out sparks like a Roman candle. Watch out, sir. There's a sheer drop of about 40 feet.
1: Whoa! Oh, all right, Joe. I've got you.
16: Oh, thank you, sir. Oh, I nearly went then, sir. You saved my life. I'll never forget that, sir. Thank you.
1: Yes, all right. Now, you move out of the way, Jones. I want to get past.
16: Sir, look,
1: you get back inside.
16: Well, I can't move much, sir. I'm caught on the gargoyles. There's a lot of them about up here, sir, and I do not like it, sir.
1: Stay where you are, then, and I'll squeeze past.
16: Sir.
1: Here, Joe, what are you hanging about there for? This is an ARP matter. Get out of the way.
16: I'm caught in a very embarrassing situation.
1: What are you talking about?
15: His trousers are hooked on a gargoyle, Mr. Rogers.
1: Well, take them off, then.
11: Mercy on us. Not in front of his reverence.
1: We can't have him stuck just outside the window. He's in the way. Go on, get him off.
16: Hey, help, help. Help. Help. What's
13: just going on here? Leave my man alone, Hodges.
16: They're trying to take my trousers off, Mr. Mannering.
1: Don't be neurotic, Jones, and keep still. Wilson, are you there?
17: Yes, sir.
1: There's a gap from this tower to the church hall roof. If we could bridge it with a plank, we should be able to get across.
4: I haven't got a plank. I mean, why should I have a plank? Nobody said anything about a plank.
1: Why must you always find excuses?
11: There's a ladder here, sir. Can he not use that?
1: Well done, Fraser. Hand it out.
11: Aye, sir, we'll get it.
1: Whoa! Do try to get out of the way, Jones.
11: Oh.
16: Now I'm unhitched from the gargoyle, Mr. Man.
1: I heard it. Don't stand right in front of the window, Jones. The ladder's coming through here.
11: There's no coming, my name.
1: Jones, what are you doing out there?
16: I'm on the end of the ladder. I'm dangling. Don't make me dangle, sir.
1: Hold the ladder firm, Fraser. Jones is stuck on the end of it.
16: Aye. Help, put me back.
1: Quick, pull the ladder back.
11: I'll do that, sir. Come on in.
16: Oh, dear.
1: You're safe now, Jones?
16: Oh, yes, sir. I thought I was gone then, sir. Mr. Mannering, you saved my life again, sir. I'll never forget that, sir.
1: Never mind about that now. Just steady the ladder as it comes through the window.
16: Yes, very good, sir.
11: He gently does it.
15: Yes, Mr. Fraser.
11: Rest the end on the windowsill.
15: All right.
11: And all right, your end, Cotton Mannering.
1: Yes. Resting on the roof of the hall.
11: Good.
13: think that's firm.
16: Let me test the ladder, sir. Let me test the ladder,
12: well,
16: sir.
12: Get on with it, you old fool, and don't talk so much.
16: Who are you calling an old fool?
13: No time for that now, Jones. Off you go.
16: Right, sir. I'm going off now, sir.
8: Come on, then. Hurry up.
13: Pike, come on out. You're the next to cross the ladder.
3: Oh, no. My mum wouldn't like me up here. I'll get verdigris.
13: Well, don't look down. Go on, off you go.
3: All right.
12: Jones!
16: Yes, sir?
12: See if you can get along the top of the roof near the chimney.
16: Right, sir.
12: Pike?
3: Yes, Mr. Mannering?
12: Crawl along the catwalk by the guttering. See if we could use a pump below the chimney.
3: All right.
13: Fraser.
14: Aye, sir.
13: Sergeant Wilson in there?
14: Yes, sir, yes.
13: Tell him to get the water organized.
14: I will learn. Sergeant Wilson, Captain Mannering says they need water.
13: All right, right.
14: Well, go on then, Sergeant. There are plenty of buckets downstairs.
13: Yes, well, aren't you coming to give a hand, Vicar?
14: No, I'm staying here, ready to pass water through the window.
13: What?
7: I'm staying here to look after his reverence.
13: Come on then, Godfrey. It's just you and me.
8: Come in, Mr. Wilson.
14: Right, the water is just weak, Captain Mannering.
12: Good. How are you getting on, Jones?
16: Nearly there, sir.
8: Go on, Grandad. Hurry up.
16: Are you calling Grandad?
12: Jones, pay attention to what you're doing. You'll fall off again. Pike, are you in a position below the chimney?
3: Yes, and I've got all sparks falling on top of me.
12: Good.
16: Mr. Mannering, sir. If I had some water, I think I could get it down the chimney.
12: Very good, Jones.
13: Fraser, pass the water.
14: Pass the water, Badger.
16: Pass the water, your reverence.
14: Hurry up with the water, Sergeant Wilson.
13: There you are. Two buckets full.
8: Here, another two. Oh, dear, those stairs.
16: Water coming.
14: Water coming.
8: Water coming.
14: Oh, dear. Mr. Wilson, you think I might be excused for a moment?
13: Certainly not. We've got to get more water. Now, come on, then.
12: Come on,
16: Doctor.
13: Oh, dear.
12: There you are, Jones.
16: Water coming. Right, I've got it. Now, let's see if I can get it down the chimney. Here goes.
3: Yeah! Mind what you're doing. That went all over me.
16: Oh, sorry about that, Pikey. I missed, Mr. Mannering.
13: More water.
14: More water.
16: More water.
13: Fraser.
14: Aye, sir.
13: Take a pump and join Pike below the chimney.
14: I'll do that, sir. Badger, pass the pump out.
7: Here you are, Mr. Fraser.
13: Thank you.
14: Well, I'm on my way, sir.
13: Good man. We need more water.
16: Water coming. Water coming.
8: Go on then, Godfrey. Oh, dear. Why does everybody have to shout water?
16: Right, I've got the water.
12: Here, you're not having this bucket. Give it to me. I'll show you how to do it. Right, here goes.
3: Oh, not again. I'm going to get pneumonia.
12: Oh, stop snivelling, lad. More water. More water.
16: More water.
3: More water. Hurry up with that pump, Mr. Fraser.
14: All right. Here they are. Ready now. Now, Wicky, point your hose up at the chimney, man.
3: Right you are, Mr. Fraser. Well, go on, start pumping.
14: There she blows.
12: Oh. But, Mama, you're aiming that thing, you silly, sobby-looking boy!
16: Take it easy, Parker, the water's going all over us!
14: Aim straight, lad, aim straight. More water!
12: More water!
14: More water, hurry up, Mr. Wilson.
8: Well, it's your church, Vicar. Get it yourself. More water, Godfrey.
14: Yes, Sergeant Wilson. Oh, dear.
16: Mr. Mannering, sir?
12: Just a minute, Jones. I'm coming over there to direct operations on the spot.
16: Right, sir.
17: He's coming over, Mr. Rogers.
8: I heard. Blimey, I thought we'd got enough chaos as it is. We don't need him.
12: Ah, Jones.
13: There's quite a view from up here.
16: Yeah. Well, a clear day to see as far as the new slaughterhouse.
13: Really?
16: Mind, I don't suppose you want to see as you're not a butcher. And over there, you see the gasometer. Only when it's full, of course. When it's empty, it's too low, and then you see...
13: Jones. Haven't come up here for a cook's tour. Supposed to be putting a fire out.
8: Oh, dear. Talk about Fred Carnos.
16: Well, sir, I think I'm going to slide down the roof and then I'll get nearer to the chimney then, sir. And then I shall stand beside it to my full height and I shall be then able to pour a bucket of water down.
13: Yes, well, don't talk so much about it and get on with it.
16: Yes, sir. Right, sir. Right, sir. Here goes then.
12: What's the matter with Jones?
8: He's got his leg stuck either side of the chimney stack.
16: sir. It's red hot.
18: Then come back.
16: I can't, sir. Ooh, I'm on fire.
19: It's all right, Mr. Jones. I'll put you out. Pump away, Mr. Fraser.
16: What? Oh, son, it's not his head that's on fire. Aim lower down.
18: Give me that bucket of water, Hodges. Brace yourself, Jones.
16: Yes, sir. Oh, sir. You've saved my life again, sir. Hey, Mr. Mannering, it's gone out.
18: Well, of course it has. That's what I aim to do.
16: Not me, sir, the fire.
18: Good heavens. So it has.
16: Well, son, the fire's out.
20: Yes, I know.
16: How did that happen?
4: Oh, it was Charles' place, sir. I did just what Danny did. I put salt on it.

In that episode of Dad's Army, based on the original television series by Jimmy Perry and David Croft, you heard Arthur Lowe as Captain Mannering, John LeMessurier as Sergeant Wilson, Clive Dunn, Corporal Jones, John Lorry, Private Fraser, Arnold Ridley, Private Godfrey, Ian Lavender, Private Pike, Bill Pertwee, ARP Warden, Frank Williams, the Vicar, and Edward Sinclair as the Verger. Uninvited Guest was adapted for radio by Michael Knowles and Harold Snowd, and produced by John Dyas.

Would you welcome my mates back on stage, Pixie Jengers and Warren H. Williams. And glory to Australia.

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I remember it all started back in 39, when me and Diana came to Alaska to homestead some of this free government land. 40 miles from the nearest ground.

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He was ridiculed in bar rooms. He was laughed at in the streets. 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

first summer in Kansas, I was such a fool.

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1: Good morning, I'm Terry Daniel. The Albanese government admits it has been politically damaged following the backlash to its tax changes. Federal politics editor Michael Packey has more.
2: Labor has been forced to retreat from a number of key tax measures announced in the May budget amid severe criticism of the changes. Businesses with a turnover of up to $10 million will now be able to access the 50% capital gains tax discount. Startups will be given concessions, but only if they can prove they're an innovative business, while the 30% tax on testamentary trusts has been scrapped. Federal Treasurer Jim Chalmers argues the campaign against the initial changes has been dishonest.
3: We have lost some political paint.
2: Opposition leader Angus Taylor claims the government has created more confusion.
4: This is failed policy. This is a failed budget.
2: Labor is negotiating with the Greens to pass its legislation within the next fortnight. Michael Packey reporting.
1: Experts say a suspected case of bird flu in a migratory bird in southern Western Australia is deeply concerning. Health authorities are working to confirm whether it's Australia's first case of the H5 strain. There's no sign the disease has spread to the poultry system. Invasive Species Council's Dr. Carol Booth says Australia has spent years preparing after the H5 strain decimated wildlife across the world.
5: Losses of millions of wild birds, tens of thousands of mammals. It arrived in South America in 2023, and that gives us an insight into what we could face, because in 6 months it went from north to south. It killed 650,000 birds at least, 30,000 sea lions.
1: There are urgent calls for more police enforcement on Queensland roads as the road toll continues to climb. The RACQ says at least $500 million needs to be put forth into the state budget to help boost a road safety program. General Manager of Advocacy Joshua Cooney says while there's already been an uptick in officers on the roads, there's always room for more.
6: But we want more roadside testing, and we want more point-to-point speed cameras. They're the sorts of things, targeted things, that we believe will influence driver behaviour, so more drivers can believe that they will get caught if they flout Queensland's road laws.
1: Western Australia's Police Commissioner Cole Blanch says he wants community feedback on a trial of facial recognition cameras before deciding if they'll become a permanent police resource. The technology will be used in public areas to scan faces and cross-reference them with photos on a police database in real time. People on the database will include registered sex offenders, people with outstanding arrest warrants and missing people.
7: WA Police has always relied on policing legitimacy and trust and respect of our community. The only box I need to tick is that our community support us using this technology. The deterrence effect is obvious. The technology works. It's really the bulk of our community going, yeah, we support this and we want this.
1: Briefly in other news, an embattled British Prime Minister, Keir Starmer, could face a leadership challenge within weeks after his potential rival, Andy Burnham, won an important by-election in Manchester. This is Air News. In the AFL, Hawthorn has defeated the Gold Coast Suns at Carrara for the first time since 2014. The Hawks rise to third on the ladder, while for the Gold Coast, it's four losses in a row and the risk of dropping out of the top ten this weekend. Hawks midfielder Will Day on Fox Footy claiming the win on the road is great for the team's confidence.
8: Coming up here, especially against such a good outfit, we knew it was going to be tough and we had to play all the way through, which I think was a good test for us. We'd had a bit of a bumpy last month, so to get that win is really good for our confidence.
1: Final score, Hawthorn 17-11, 113, beating the Gold Coast Suns 14-13, 96. NRL and the Gold Coast Titans coach Josh Hannay has described the teamwork between AJ Brimson and Jaden Campbell as a potent combination. Both former fullbacks have transitioned into the halves, playing on the left edge. Hannay says it's a partnership that's working well.
9: Last week, a lot of our points and line breaks and threat came through our left edge. So, yeah, that combination on the left is blossoming. And then Zane as the young halfback, I think, needs a lot of credit because he, I think, is allowing a lot of people in our team to play their game.
1: The Gold Coast Titans take on the Penrith Panthers at home on the Gold Coast tonight. Last night, the Newcastle Knights provisionally moved into the NRL top four with a 22-20 win over the St George Illawarra Dragons in Newcastle. And the Socceroos are hoping to capitalise on their momentum. Their World Cup clash against host nation USA is underway. Australian Independent Radio News.
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1: Good morning, I'm Terry Daniel. Testing is underway to confirm whether the deadly H5N1 strain of bird flu has...

0: is holding in Lebanon after a final deadly exchange of fire killed dozens of people and four Israeli soldiers. The United States and Iran helped negotiate the truce after fighting erupted north of the Litani River just hours before the deadline. Both the Israeli military and Lebanese security sources are reporting no further attacks have been recorded. Back home, health officials have issued a nationwide health alert over an unapproved peptide circulating the black market. Carolee Katsimbanis explains.
1: Six Victorians have suffered acute liver poisoning after using an extremely dangerous peptide product in Australia labelled Retatrutide. Other poisoning cases are believed to have been reported across the nation. Retatrutide is an experimental drug not approved for sale in Australia, but is being widely marketed and promoted for fat loss, anti-aging and muscle growth and bought online. If you're using it or know someone who is, you're being asked to stop and seek medical attention as soon as possible or call 000. Carolee Katsimbanis, Melbourne.
0: A planned overhaul of the National Disability Insurance Scheme is facing growing resistance. Advocacy groups and the opposition warn the changes are being dangerously rushed. The proposed laws aim to slow spending by removing at least 240,000 people from the NDIS over the coming years. The peak body for Queensland councils is vowing to fight federal plans to slash disaster recovery funds. The changes would split disaster funding 50-50 between state and federal governments instead of the Commonwealth coming up with the lion's share. Local Government Association of Queensland CEO Alison Smith is calling for a reversal of the decision.
2: Because moving to a 50-50 funding split would see Queenslanders worse off. It would see less money coming from Canberra to the part of Australia that needs it the most when disasters hit here more frequently and more severely than any other part of Australia.
0: Some bright new tools are appearing on a number of Queensland beaches to help keep beachgoers safe. Surf Life Saving Queensland is extending its coastal safety network. Spokesperson Matt Thompson says there are now big remote safety beacons at various locations, including on the Sunshine Coast, Townsville and North Stradbroke Island.
3: They are very bright and yellow, and you'll see public rescue equipment fastened to the side of them. Importantly, people should know if someone gets into trouble, please have a look at these poles.
0: Briefly, in other news, in New South Wales, walking tracks, visitor centres and amenities for national parks are set to get a funding boost in this month's New South Wales state budget. This is Air News. The Newcastle Knights have provisionally moved into the NRL top four with a 22-20 win over the St George Illawarra Dragons. The Dragons will rue missed chances as they scored four tries to the Knights three. Valentine Holmes missed two late conversions, including one from next to the posts, while Kyle Flanagan had a chance to score in the final minute but knocked on over the line. Knights prop Jacob Safidi telling Nine they knew the Dragons would fight hard and the score could be close.
4: Well, we expected it. You know, their last month they've been fighting really hard. Obviously got the win against Broncos, and ever since that win they've been playing some really tough footy, and we knew they were going to bring that, and we spoke about it may take the last 2 minutes and we'll get the results, and that's what happened. So credit to them, they came to play.
0: In the AFL, the Gold Coast Suns have fallen short to Hawthorn by 16 points, 17-11-113 to 14-13-97 on the Gold Coast. An unbeaten 89 runs from Matt Renshaw has guided Australia to victory in the T20 series against Bangladesh. The Aussies got the job done with 5 for 196 off their 20 overs, while in reply, Bangladesh scored 6 for 189, giving Australia a 7-run win in the second match. In Darwin, Cam Waters has won race 17 of the Supercars series. Second place went to Kai Allen, third Matt Payne, while former champion Brody Kostecki, who started on pole, finished fourth. The Socceroos' second FIFA World Cup clash is underway, with one of the series' fiercest rivalries ignited in Seattle. At halftime, co-host USA were in front 2-0 against Australia. Australian Independent Radio News.
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7: And the weather for Laboon, Ipswich and Fassifern area for this morning. It'll be afternoon clouds and mild, 12 to 24. Sunday will be passing showers, mostly cloudy and cool, 13 to 18. Rain early on Monday, morning clouds and cool, 10 to 20 degrees. And Tuesday, mostly sunny and cool, 9 to 20 degrees. And that's your weather up to date here on RIM FM.
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101.1. Here's Joe. And good morning, everyone. And you're with Saturday Brekkie with Joe. And of course, I'm not Joe. I'm Paul. And I'm filling in for Joe this morning. All a little bit new here for me, but I've been doing it for 25 years, so I'm sure I'll get used to it. But I'm filling in for Joe, and she's having a day off. Must have worn her out yesterday, I think, with Jackie. Not too sure. We've got the World Cup playing at the moment, and I will be telling you exactly what is on board with that during the course of today's program. So don't worry, we'll have the fresh news and we'll have a course as well to keep you informed. Birthdays, anniversaries at 7:30, and some great music that Joe has put for me this morning. So we're going to start it off with Charlie Pride, "You're So Good When You're Bad." 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

0: And I would normally say we've checked the box, but I don't have a box to check this morning. So I'm just going to say if there was a birthday call this morning, unfortunately we're not able to do it this today because of the circumstances of me being here instead of Joe. But if you are having a birthday, have a very good day, and we will catch up with any birthdays for today for tomorrow's program. But of course, just remember all the birthday calls that are on today and during the rest of the week do go into draws for great prizes.
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3: 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Coming up very shortly, we got the birthdays and anniversaries. Right now, this is Randy Travis with Forever and Ever. 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

And you're listening to Saturday Brekkie with Joe, with your special co-host this morning, Paul Scholes here, filling in for Joe. Going to play next Steve Winwood's Higher Love, and should mention that Higher Love topped the Billboard Hot 100, becoming Steve Winwood's first number one hit on the chart. It also won him two Grammys as well. Whitney Houston covered Higher Love in 1990, and it was remixed in 2009 by one of the DJs, and it's quite a popular song. So here is the original. This is Steve Winwood with High Love.

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You're listening to Saturday Brekkie with Joe, with Paul this morning. Let's continue with this music. This is Ritchie Valens' La Bamba, and it was the only non-English song on Rolling Stone's list of the 500 greatest songs of all time. I'm sure you know that Joe's been covering that over the last couple months here on Rim FM. And as you know, during live performances, Valens would kneel and lean back until his head almost touched the floor while playing La Bamba on his guitar. Quite a popular song, of course, no introduction needed. But this is Ritchie Valens with La Bamba.

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1: And coming up next, we have Nancy Sinatra with His Boots Are Made for Walking. And of course, this has been covered many times by many different artists, but of course, this is the original. And Nancy convinced songwriter Lee Hazelwood that the song would be better suited for a female vocalist. She told him, "I didn't think it would be good for a man to sing it, but a girl should sing it and it would be better." Lee Hazelwood, the songwriter, originally intended to sing These Boots himself, and the song's title was inspired by a line spoken by Frank Sinatra, Nancy's father, in the 1963 film, when he quoted, "They tell me them boots aren't built for walking." And These Boots Are Made for Walking was inducted into the Grammy Hall of Fame in 2020. Released in 1966, this is the original, Nancy Sinatra, These Boots Are Made for Walking. Enjoy.

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1: Hello there, I'm Terry Daniel. More than a million refugees have been welcomed into Australia since the end of World War II. Charities are urging people to consider the human lives behind these statistics this World Refugee Day. Australian Red Cross's Jessie Claudiana says 43 million people across the world are currently refugees.
2: Having to be forced to flee their homes due to conflict, persecution, violence and human rights violations. So while the scale of global displacement continues to grow, it's also important for us to remember that behind every statistic is a family and a story.
1: A major emergency has unfolded in England after two passenger trains collided. There are early reports of multiple serious injuries. The crash, which occurred near Bedford, has closed the rail line north of London. This passenger told the BBC there have been numerous serious injuries.
3: It felt like I'd been in a bomb explosion, and when I got up I saw people bloodied face, people's legs looked broken and there was smoke everywhere. But now I'm at the side of the road. Police are going around taking contacts of everyone.
1: And this passenger says it was a distressing scene.
3: I was on the front carriage of the train that collided into another one. And when I got up, I saw all of the chairs everywhere. And when I got up, I saw people bloodied face.
1: Israel and the militant group Hezbollah have agreed to a ceasefire in Lebanon following an intense overnight escalation in hostilities. US officials have confirmed the truce was brokered alongside Qatar with diplomatic assistance from Iran to salvage a wider Middle East interim peace deal. While Israel has warned it retains the right to act against emerging threats, military operations on both sides have largely fallen silent since late yesterday. Back home, and testing will today confirm if Australia has recorded its first case of the deadly H5 strain of bird flu in Western Australia. Jefferson Shaw reports.
4: Australia has so far avoided the consequences of the highly contagious H5N1 strain that's devastated wildlife around the world. Preliminary testing has found a case of bird flu in a migratory bird in southern Western Australia, with testing today to confirm whether it's the first case of the H5 variant here. Invasive Species Council's Carol Booth says if confirmed, it'll be a critical test for Australia after 2 years of preparation.
5: It could be the most complex wildlife emergency faced by Australia.
4: While it hasn't yet been detected on Australia's mainland, the virus has already caused mass deaths of elephant seals on Heard Island. Jefferson Shaw reporting.
1: New Zealand has emerged as the frontrunner to secure the NRL's 20th licence, beating out a rival bid from Queensland. The Australian Rugby League Commission is reportedly favouring a second Kiwi team, likely based in Christchurch. Broadcasters are pushing for a 20-team competition by 2029, ahead of the league's looming broadcast deal. Former AFL great Tony Modra has undergone facial surgery after a tree smashed through the window of his cattle truck in a freak accident. Modra suffered injuries to his jaw, cheek and eye socket while driving and is understood to have required surgery. The 57-year-old was driving at Back Valley near Victor Harbour on Thursday afternoon when the accident occurred. He was flown to Flinders Medical Centre, where he remains. This is Air News. Australia has gone down 2-0 to hosts America in their second group stage match of the World Cup, the Socceroos conceding 2 goals in the first half. The result leaves Australia on 3 points from their 2 games, with Turkey playing Paraguay in the other Group D clash later today. Tennis, and it was a case of 1 up and 3 down for the Aussies overnight in London. Air Sports' Paul Walsh has the details.
6: 32-year-old Chris O'Connell has booked his place in the final of the Nottingham Open after a straight sets victory over Remy Bertola in the semi-final, final scoreline 6-4-7-5. O'Connell was able to win an amazing 96% of points on first serve, while Bertola made 29 unforced errors to the Aussies 17. News not so good for Talia Gibson, who pushed the former world number one Catalina Pliskova, but went down 7-5-6-4 in their quarterfinals match, while at the Queen's Club in London, both Rinki Hijikata and Alex Demoner failed in their quarterfinals matches, with the Demon going down to Brandon Nakashima from the US and Hugo Umbert, too good for Hijikata. Paul Walsh for Airsport.
1: For the first time since February 2025, Cam Waters is a Supercars race winner. The Darwin Triple Crown is underway this weekend. Leonie Kay reports.
7: It was an even launch off the front row between Kostecki and Di Pasquale. Whilst Payne missed the kick-off third on the grid, leaving Waters to move into third immediately. The safety car left a nervy one-lap dash for Waters, with Kai Allen taking second and Matthew Payne third. Leonie Kay, Air Sport.
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10: And the weather for the Boona, Ipswich and Fassifern area for this morning. It'll be afternoon clouds and mild, 12 to 24. Sunday will be passing showers, mostly cloudy and cool, 13 to 18. Rain early on Monday, morning clouds and cool, 10 to 20 degrees. And Tuesday, mostly sunny and cool, 9 to 20 degrees. And that's your weather up to date here on RIM FM.
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10: 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Still coming up on today's program, we've got a bit of Willie Nelson, Bobby Tyler, and even a bit of Wham coming up on today's program. Next up, though, we got Bill Withers with Ain't No Sunshine. And you might know that this has been inspired by the 1962 film Day of Wine and Roses, which portrays an alcoholic's couple struggles. Withers explained the song's meaning as sometimes you miss things that weren't particularly good for you. Withers initially felt the song was unfinished, but Booker T and the MGs convinced him to record it as is. In 2024, Ain't No Sunshine was added to the Library of Congress's National Recording Registry. Released in 1971, this is Bill Withers with Ain't No Sunshine. Enjoy.

You're listening to Rim FM 100.1 with Saturday Brekkie with Joe featuring Paul Scholes this morning. Time for Willie Nelson's A Horse Called Music. I think this is the original is what we're going to play next. It features Merle Haggard, so I think it must be the original one from 1989. So this is Willie Nelson featuring Merle Haggard with A Horse Called Music.

In Montana, a silhouette moves across a cinnamon sky. Riding alone on a horse he called Music, with a song on his lips and a tear in his eyes.

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But we don't ever ask him, and he never talks about her. I guess it's better to just let it slide.

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0: High on a mountain in western Montana, two crosses cut through a cinnamon sky, marking the place where a horse he called Music lays with a cowboy in the sweet

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Righto, let's keep the music going. This is Bonnie Tyler with Total Eclipse of the Heart. Total Eclipse of the Heart was initially written for a musical with the working title Vampires in Love. The song saw a resurgence in popularity during the 2017 and 2024 solar eclipses, even topping the iTunes charts in 2024. Bonnie Tyler simply loves performing the song, saying, "I don't know how to describe it, I just love to sing it." So this is Bonnie Tyler with Total Eclipse of the Heart from 1983. Enjoy.

Well, if I was to say the word jitterbug, there's only one song you got to think of, and that's Wham with Wake Me Up Before You Go-Go. And personally, I love the Choose Life t-shirts that was worn by George Michael and Andrew Wrigsley during the video, as well as, I think it became a fashion trend as well. It was pretty good. I love the song. And as a note, it was actually inspired by Andrew's parents, who mistakenly repeating up and then repeating go all the time, inspired the song's title, Wake Me Up Before You Go-Go. George Michael saw the note on the family fridge and was inspired by that. Wake Me Up Before You Go-Go was Wham's first number one hit in both the UK and the US. Released in 1984, this is Wham with Wake Me Up Before You Go-Go.

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1: Station sponsor. And here's another one that's in the top 500, I'm sure. This is Africa with Toto. Keyboardist David Patch wrote Africa after being deeply affected by a documentary about suffering on the continent. The images, he said, wouldn't leave his head. Despite the song's strong feelings about Africa, David has never actually been to Africa himself. And we are told that somewhere in the Nanbin Desert, a solar-powered installation plays Africa on an endless loop. The exact location is a secret. Released in 1982, this is Toto with Africa.

And that's about it for me for this morning. Hope you have enjoyed some of today's program. We'll take you back to the what's happening on the Stacker now. And, of course, don't forget, the Cowbus show is on today. We should mention that as well. So get out and be involved in a few things. It'd be good to be there as well and support all the community events that are around the district. Hope you're having a good weekend. Hope you will have a good weekend, I should say. And I'll be back on Monday morning for my other program, Fresh, which I'm sure will have just as much good music as what we've had here this morning. Thanks for listening, and I'm going to just let you know also that the Sherlock Holmes Radio Mysteries and Dad and Dave are also going to be on at 1 o'clock today as well, as long as Western Reds, If That Ain't Country, and a couple other songs as well, to keep your Saturday afternoon fully entertained here, as always, on a weekend on RIM FM 100.1. Gotta go, see you later. News and weather coming up. News coming up soon. I'll be out. I won't be doing the weather. But news and weather coming up very shortly. Enjoy the rest of your weekend. Bye for now.

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0: Hello there, I'm Terry Daniel. One person has died and 89 others have been injured in a major train crash north of London. More than 20 ambulances, hazardous response teams and six helicopters responded to the collision between two high-speed carriers at Bedford. 33 passengers have suffered serious or critical injuries, while dozens more have been treated for minor wounds. This passenger told the BBC the scene was distressing.
1: There's a woman in front of me that had completely snapped her leg, and there was a woman behind her. She couldn't move because of her back. There was a guy further down the carriage that couldn't move his neck. He was laid on the floor and people were holding him still.
0: A newly brokered ceasefire is holding in southern Lebanon after conflict postponed peace talks between the US and Iran. The truce was mediated by the United States, Qatar and Iran overnight to protect the broader Middle East peace agreement. While the initial round of technical negotiations in Switzerland remains delayed, both Israeli forces and Hezbollah have largely halted their strikes across the border. US President Donald Trump expressing his confidence that global tensions will only improve.
2: Those ships are flowing out of the Hormuz Strait like nobody's ever seen before, actually. There were a lot of them, about 700 of them, and they're pouring out. The oil is all over the place. You're going to see oil drop so low. I hope the companies are happy about it. But we have a lot of victories.
0: Australia's top universities are warning of a major financial hit as visa applications from Chinese students plunge by nearly a third. Institutions like the University of Sydney and the University of New South Wales rely heavily on international fees to cross-subsidise teaching and research. Staff are suggesting tightening immigration controls and new competition from rising Asian universities are to blame. Hidden mobile speed cameras in Victoria could be axed under a new proposal being put to State Parliament. Carolee Katsimbanis reports.
3: Those hidden mobile speed cameras would effectively just disappear. Instead, mandatory warning signs would alert drivers to them. The move will be voted on when Parliament resumes next month, and if passed, the laws would follow similar moves in New South Wales. News Corp says the proposal by the Shooters, Fishers and Farmers Party is understood to have cross-party support, arguing drivers are more likely to reduce speed when warned of a camera ahead. Victoria raked in $131 million in mobile speed camera fines last year, compared with almost $9 million in New South Wales. Carolee Katsimbanis, Melbourne.
0: Briefly in other news, a large emergency response was required near Warrigal in Victoria after a fuel tanker rolled, colliding with multiple other vehicles. It happened on the Princes Freeway just before 6:30 a.m. Police, paramedics and fireys all responded, with reports of multiple injuries. And two men showing signs of hypothermia have been rescued from Tasmania's southwest wilderness after getting into trouble while kayaking on the Huon River. A rescue helicopter crew found them up a steep cliff northwest of the Craycroft River junction. They were then taken to hospital in Hobart. And new research suggests laughing could be a powerful tool for people managing chronic lung conditions. This is Air News. Australia couldn't follow up with another win in the FIFA World Cup, losing its second game. Air Sport's Graham Davis has the details.
4: USA qualified for the round of 32 with a 2-0 win over Australia, with both goals coming in a first half that it dominated. In the 11th minute, Balogun outpaced Italiano down the left, and Burgess then got his feet muddled trying to clear and smash the ball into his own net. 2 minutes before half-time and there was some fortune with the second goal. Dent's effort from the edge of the box following a corner was blocked by Suter, with the ball lobbing into the air for Freeman to nod home. Australia changed formation after the break and following some substitutions dominated the final half-hour. Valpato fired over in the 62nd minute and Metcalf tested the keeper, but there were no clear-cut opportunities. USA progressed, while the Socceroos will probably need a result against Paraguay in its last group game. Graham Davis in Seattle for Air Sport.
0: NRL and the St George Dragons are reeling after losing to the Newcastle Knights 22 points to 20 in a Friday night nail-biter. Despite going down 10-0 early in the first half, the Red V managed to make Newcastle work hard to stay ahead. Interim Dragons coach Dean Young says the close scoreline made the loss tough to swallow.
5: I thought everyone did their job, some opportunities for us to win the game, and we didn't nail them, and unfortunately we put all that effort in, we don't get the result.
0: And in the AFL, the Gold Coast Suns have fallen short to the Hawks, 113-97 on the Gold Coast. Australian Independent Radio News.
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